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2: From the WKRK Forecast Center, this is meteorologist Steve Hamilton. Some clouds for the overnight hours are low dropping to 40. Our Friday looks pretty good. We'll have a lot of sunshine, afternoon high in the low 70s. Some clouds on Friday night with upper 40s. Basically nice on Saturday, mix of sun and clouds, upper 70s on the high. We do have a slim chance of a shower. Maybe a shower on Saturday night and then scattered afternoon showers and thunderstorms on Sunday, about 80.

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Southern gospel music has a way of reminding us that no matter what we're facing, there's always hope ahead. More great music is coming up.

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This is WKRK Murphy.

Right here in the mountains, faith and community still mean a lot. That's what this music is all about, and that's what you'll hear on Christian Radio, WKRK.

We hold these truths to be self-evident, that all men are created equal, that they are endowed by their Creator with certain unalienable rights, that among these are life, liberty, and the pursuit of happiness.

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I'm Greg Goodman. 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
1: ABC News, I'm Dave Packer. The U.S. and Iran exchanging a new round of strikes after weeks of calm.
2: The Pentagon says Iran fired missiles at American Navy destroyers trying to cross the Strait of Hormuz, and that the U.S. fired back, striking Iranian military facilities and command locations. Central Command describes the American strikes as self-defense.
1: ABC's Rachel Scott, this is Iran and the U.S. negotiate a one-page preliminary agreement. An update on that Hantavirus outbreak linked to a cruise ship in the Atlantic. Three people taken off the ship in the last 24 hours, two of them in serious condition. Three people have died, and seven Americans who got off the boat a week ago are being monitored. Secretary of State Marco Rubio spent several hours at the Vatican today. His visit included a meeting with Pope Leo. Former Prince Andrew allegedly threatened near his home. Authorities say he was out for a walk when a man in a ski mask began shouting at him as he approached. The man was arrested for possession of a weapon. This is ABC News. A new study shows a potentially deadly parasite making an appearance in some national parks. ABC's Alex Stone has more.
3: Researchers working on a federal study found a rare but dangerous brain-eating amoeba that causes fatal brain infections in warm waters at several national parks in the West, including at Lake Mead and in Yellowstone, Grand Teton, and Olympic National Park. The study was published by the U.S. Geological Survey, and out of 185 samples at 40 sites, about a third had the amoeba in them. A person can become infected when contaminated water enters through their nose. It's extremely rare to get, but the death rate can be 98% for those who do get it. Alex Stone, ABC News.
1: The U.S. State Department announced they'll begin revoking the passports for thousands of parents who owe more than $100,000 in child support, with plans to greatly expand in the coming months to cover parents who owe more than $2,500 in unpaid support. Dave Packer, ABC News.
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6: From the WKRK Forecast Center, this is meteorologist Steve Hamilton. Some clouds for the overnight hours are low dropping to 40. Our Friday looks pretty good. We'll have a lot of sunshine, afternoon high in the low 70s. Some clouds on Friday night with upper 40s. Basically nice on Saturday, mix of sun and clouds, upper 70s on the high. We do have a slim chance of a shower. Maybe a shower on Saturday night and then scattered afternoon showers and thunderstorms on Sunday, about 80.

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It's amazing how a good song can change the whole mood of your day. And that's what we try to do here on WKRK. Just keep the encouragement coming.

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1: ABC News, I'm Dave Packer. The U.S. launching what it says is a counterattack on Iranian targets after CENTCOM says Iran fired at U.S. destroyers in the Strait of Hormuz today. It comes as the U.S. and Iran try to restart talks to end the war. More than a dozen reported injuries and hundreds of homes either damaged or destroyed in Mississippi.
2: Damage assessment still underway after multiple tornadoes touched down in Mississippi overnight. Trees blocking roads, including crucial Interstate 55 near Brookhaven. East of there, a mobile home park taking a direct hit. Outside Hattiesburg in the town of Purvis, reports of people trapped in their homes, entire subdivisions in splinters.
1: ABC's Faith Abube in Purvis, Mississippi. Although three people have died, the World Health Organization says the latest outbreak of the Hantavirus on board a cruise ship in the Atlantic does not have the contagious hallmarks of the coronavirus pandemic. This is ABC News. A man behind a firebomb attack in Boulder, Colorado last June has now pleaded guilty, spending the rest of his life behind bars. ABC's Alex Stone reports.
3: Mohammed Salomon, an Egyptian national who prosecutors say has been living in the U.S. illegally, sat in court and pleaded guilty to all 101 state charges against him, including murder. A dozen people were injured in the firebombing attack, and an 82-year-old woman later died from her injuries. He threw Molotov cocktails at a group of marchers on Boulder's Pearl Street Mall who were demonstrating for the release of Israeli hostages last year. Investigators say Solomon planned the attack and had a desire to, quote, kill all Zionist people. Separately, he's facing federal charges. Alex Stone, ABC News.
1: Indiana's attorney general plans to bring a new criminal case against the popular Roblox gaming platform and messaging platform Discord, alleging the companies are promoting themselves as safe for children while not doing enough to protect children from predators. Dave Packer, ABC News.
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6: From the WKRK Forecast Center, this is meteorologist Steve Hamilton. Some clouds for the overnight hours are low dropping to 40. Our Friday looks pretty good. We'll have a lot of sunshine, afternoon high in the low 70s. Some clouds on Friday night with upper 40s. Basically nice on Saturday, mix of sun and clouds, upper 70s on the high. We do have a slim chance of a shower. Maybe a shower on Saturday night and then scattered afternoon showers and thunderstorms on Sunday, about 80.

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That's what this music is all about, and that's what you'll hear on Christian Radio, WKRK.

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1: ABC News, I'm Dave Packard. Multiple sources tell ABC News that the CDC has activated their emergency operations center and has classified the hantavirus outbreak at level 3. This is the lowest level of emergency activation and comes after a deadly outbreak on a cruise ship in the Atlantic. Severe storms and tornadoes leaving behind a trail of destruction in Mississippi.
2: Across the state, at least 17 people hurt and more than 1,000 buildings and homes destroyed. The trail of destruction here in Lamar County, 16 miles long.
1: ABC's Faith Abube in Purvis, Mississippi. A trade court ruled today that President Trump's global 10% tariff is unlawful. The president put the 10% tariff in place hours after the Supreme Court ruled against his first attempt at tariffs in February. The U.S. launching what it says is a counterattack on Iranian targets after CENTCOM said that Iran fired at U.S. destroyers in the Strait of Hormuz. This is ABC News. The growing popularity of ultra-marathon races is putting the spotlight on elite runners, with a race in Arizona this week bringing record-breaking wins and a heartbreaking tragedy.
3: Tragedy and triumph on the trails of the Cocodona 250 race in Arizona. Ultra-marathoner Rachel Entrekin, the overall winner for both women and men, set a new course record Wednesday, finishing the 250-mile race in 56 hours, 9 minutes, and 28 seconds. The Cocodona 250 is known as one of the toughest U.S. ultra-marathons. Runners pass through the red rocks of Sedona and trek more than a mile in elevation. Organizers also confirmed a woman participant died collapsing while running that race due to a medical emergency. No other details were disclosed. Michelle Franzen, ABC News.
1: Rapper Kodak Black faces new legal trouble in his arrest in Florida this week for allegedly trafficking MDMA last year after drugs were found during a search of his vehicle. Dave Packer, ABC News.
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6: From the WKRK Forecast Center, this is meteorologist Steve Hamilton. Some clouds for the overnight hours are low dropping to 40. Our Friday looks pretty good. We'll have a lot of sunshine, afternoon high in the low 70s. Some clouds on Friday night with upper 40s. Basically nice on Saturday, mix of sun and clouds, upper 70s on the high. We do have a slim chance of a shower. Maybe a shower on Saturday night and then scattered afternoon showers and thunderstorms on Sunday, about 80.

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Sometimes all it takes is one good song to remind you that everything's going to be all right. That's what we love about this music on WKRK.

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That's why we keep the music going right here on Christian Radio WKRK.

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1: ABC News, I'm Dave Packer. We're now hearing from multiple sources tonight that the CDC has activated their Emergency Operations Center and has classified the Hantavirus outbreak at a level 3. That after that deadly outbreak on a cruise ship in the Atlantic. After weeks of calm, the Pentagon says that Iran has fired missiles at American Navy destroyers trying to cross the Strait of Hormuz and that the U.S. fired back, striking Iranian military facilities. President Trump insists the ceasefire is still in effect. Twisters slamming Mississippi, leaving a devastation trail across the South. Alicia Marbury says she's grateful nobody was killed.
2: I was going to wait it out. I mean, this is the second time I've been around a tornado, but, you know, up here, thank God a lot of lives were spared.
1: Hundreds of homes now destroyed. At least 17 people reported injured. The Justice Department investigating suspicious oil trades made just minutes before major announcements by President Trump. This is ABC News. Life in prison without the possibility of parole. That's the sentence handed down for the man accused of killing one person and injuring dozens of others during a Molotov cocktail attack in Boulder, Colorado last summer. After sentencing, District Attorney Michael Dougherty had a message for Mohammed Suleiman.
3: As much as his act was brutal and monstrous and horrific, it was also, and hear me loud and clear, cowardly. Because you want to come to Boulder County, you want to go to any community and set innocent people on fire, you are truly a coward.
1: Suleiman also faces federal charges in the attack. The NCAA looking to make next March extra mad with a new expansion for the first round of the FAME tournament. Organizers bumping up the field to 76 teams. One of the commissioners saying this move will hopefully bring even more compelling games for fans. After spending several hours at the Vatican with Pope Leo, Secretary of State Marco Rubio will meet with Italy's prime minister to discuss the ongoing war in Iran. Dave Packer, ABC News.
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6: From the WKRK Forecast Center, this is meteorologist Steve Hamilton. Some clouds for the overnight hours are low dropping to 40. Our Friday looks pretty good. We'll have a lot of sunshine, afternoon high in the low 70s. Some clouds on Friday night with upper 40s. Basically nice on Saturday, mix of sun and clouds, upper 70s on the high. We do have a slim chance of a shower. Maybe a shower on Saturday night and then scattered afternoon showers and thunderstorms on Sunday, about 80.

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1: ABC News, I'm Dave Packer. The Centers for Disease Control and Prevention has classified the hantavirus outbreak as a level 3 emergency response, the lowest level of emergency activation. This is 7 people in 5 states are now being monitored for the virus following an outbreak on the MV Hondius cruise ship. 3 people on board that ship have died. The U.S. and Iran exchanged a new round of strikes Thursday. The Pentagon says the strikes were self-defense against Iranian targets after Iran fired at U.S. destroyers in the Strait of Hormuz. President Trump called those strikes a trifle, adding that the ceasefire is still in place and Iran wants to make a deal.
2: Well, it's more than a one-page offer. It's an offer that basically said they will not have nuclear weapons. They're going to hand us the nuclear dust and many other things that we want.
1: The Mississippi Emergency Management Agency says 17 people were injured in Wednesday's storms across 3 counties. No fatalities were reported. This is ABC News. UK police arrested a man Thursday for possession of a weapon near the home of Andrew Mountbatten Windsor, formerly known as Prince Andrew. ABC's James Longman.
3: Disgraced former Prince Andrew reportedly threatened by a man in a balaclava. British newspapers say Andrew was chased while walking his dogs near his home in the English countryside. According to reports, the former prince was approached by a masked man around 7:30 near King Charles's Sandringham estate. The suspect allegedly sitting in his car waiting for Andrew and then sprinting after him. The former Duke, who was accompanied by a security detail, was rushed to his own car and fled. The suspect was reportedly arrested for possession of an offensive weapon and his vehicle searched.
1: A new memo shows the city of Los Angeles faces an eye-popping $1.15 billion bill ahead of the 2028 Olympics, with the LAPD revealing they only have enough staffing for a third of their needs during the Games. The city says they'll likely look to cover that deficit with outside law enforcement agencies. Dave Packer, ABC News.
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6: From the WKRK Forecast Center, this is meteorologist Steve Hamilton. Some clouds for the overnight hours are low dropping to 40. Our Friday looks pretty good. We'll have a lot of sunshine, afternoon high in the low 70s. Some clouds on Friday night with upper 40s. Basically nice on Saturday, mix of sun and clouds, upper 70s on the high. We do have a slim chance of a shower. Maybe a shower on Saturday night and then scattered afternoon showers and thunderstorms on Sunday, about 80.

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I'm Greg Goodman, and we're playing Southern Gospel music all day and all night long on 105.5 FM, 1320 AM, and cable channel 25. We're glad you're spending a part of your day with us.

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And we're proud to share it every day on WKRK.

Hey, it's Greg Goodman. Southern gospel music has a way of reminding us that no matter what we're facing, there's always hope ahead. More great music is coming up.

Voilà, voilà.

Hey, it's Greg Goodman. So glad you decided to spend part of your day with us. More Southern Gospel music is coming up in just a bit on WKRK Murphy.

Southern gospel music has a way of bringing peace to a busy day. More of it on the way, right here on Christian Radio, WKRK.

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1: ABC News, I'm Dave Packer. Reaction from President Trump after attacks from Iran on U.S. destroyers Thursday.
2: Yeah, it is. They trifled with us today. We blew them away. They trifled. I call that a trifle. I'll let you know when there's no ceasefire. You won't have to know. If there's no ceasefire, you're not going to have to know. You're just going to have to look at one big glow coming out of Iran.
1: The latest numbers from the hantavirus outbreak on a cruise ship in the Atlantic, 3 deaths among 12 suspected or confirmed cases of the virus. Officials with the World Health Organization say the outbreak doesn't have the hallmarks of the coronavirus pandemic. A trade court ruled today that President Trump's global 10% tariff was unlawful. The president put the 10% tariff in place hours after the Supreme Court ruled against his first attempt at tariffs in February. Experts say there were 3 tornadoes that roared across parts of southern Mississippi late Wednesday. Despite hundreds of damaged homes, everyone survived. This is ABC News. It might not be the number people wanted, but fans heading to the World Cup in New Jersey are getting a break on transit.
3: A round-trip train ticket to MetLife Stadium for this summer's World Cup won't cost $150, but it won't cost the usual $12.90. That 18-mile trip from New York City is now going to cost $105. Officials in New Jersey say the lower price is thanks to support from sponsors and other sources. Governor Mikey Sherrill reiterated that soccer's governing body should be covering transportation costs, not New Jersey transit users. Brian Clark, ABC News.
1: The Department of Justice says they'll investigate a series of suspiciously timed trades in the oil market ahead of major announcements on the war in Iran. Those trades worth an estimated $2.6 billion. 3 months after a controversial FBI raid, a federal judge in Georgia ruled the Justice Department's not obligated to return records involving the 2020 elections to local officials. Dave Packer, ABC News.
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6: From the WKRK Forecast Center, this is meteorologist Steve Hamilton. Some clouds for the overnight hours are low dropping to 40. Our Friday looks pretty good. We'll have a lot of sunshine, afternoon high in the low 70s. Some clouds on Friday night with upper 40s. Basically nice on Saturday, mix of sun and clouds, upper 70s on the high. We do have a slim chance of a shower. Maybe a shower on Saturday night and then scattered afternoon showers and thunderstorms on Sunday, about 80.

It's amazing how a good song can change the whole mood of your day. And that's what we try to do here on WKRK. Just keep the encouragement coming. That particular song for you may be coming up next.

Murphy sits right here in the corner of North Carolina, just a short drive from Georgia and Tennessee. And from here, we're sending Southern gospel music across the mountains on WKRK.

Hey, it's Greg Goodman. If you've been with us for a while today, thank you. And if you just found us on the dial, welcome. This is Christian Radio, WKRK, playing Southern Gospel music around the clock.

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1: ABC News, I'm Dave Packer. The Centers for Disease Control and Prevention has classified the hantavirus outbreak as a level 3 emergency response, the lowest level of emergency activation. This is 7 people in 5 states are now being monitored for the virus following an outbreak on the MV Hondius cruise ship. 3 people on board that ship have died. The U.S. and Iran exchanged a new round of strikes Thursday. The Pentagon says the strikes were self-defense against Iranian targets after Iran fired at U.S. destroyers in the Strait of Hormuz. President Trump called those strikes a trifle, adding that the ceasefire is still in place and Iran wants to make a deal.
2: Well, it's more than a one-page offer. It's an offer that basically said they will not have nuclear weapons. They're going to hand us the nuclear dust and many other things that we want.
1: The Mississippi Emergency Management Agency says 17 people were injured in Wednesday's storms across 3 counties. No fatalities were reported. This is ABC News. UK police arrested a man Thursday for possession of a weapon near the home of Andrew Mountbatten Windsor, formerly known as Prince Andrew. ABC's James Longman.
3: Disgraced former Prince Andrew reportedly threatened by a man in a balaclava. British newspapers say Andrew was chased while walking his dogs near his home in the English countryside. According to reports, the former prince was approached by a masked man around 7:30 near King Charles's Sandringham estate. The suspect allegedly sitting in his car waiting for Andrew and then sprinting after him. The former Duke, who was accompanied by a security detail, was rushed to his own car and fled. The suspect was reportedly arrested for possession of an offensive weapon and his vehicle searched.
1: A new memo shows the city of Los Angeles faces an eye-popping $1.15 billion bill ahead of the 2028 Olympics, with the LAPD revealing they only have enough staffing for a third of their needs during the Games. The city says they'll likely look to cover that deficit with outside law enforcement agencies. Dave Packer, ABC News.
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6: From the WKRK Forecast Center, this is meteorologist Steve Hamilton. Some clouds for the overnight hours are low, dropping to 40. Our Friday looks pretty good. We'll have a lot of sunshine, afternoon high in the low 70s. Some clouds on Friday night with upper 40s. Basically nice on Saturday, mix of sun and clouds, upper 70s on the high. We do have a slim chance of a shower. Maybe a shower on Saturday night and then scattered afternoon showers and thunderstorms on Sunday, about 80.

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Faith, hope, and encouragement. That's what we're all about on WKRK.

One of the best things about Southern gospel music is the message. It's about faith, hope, and loving one another. You'll hear plenty of that right here on WKRK.

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we have more great Southern gospel songs lined up for you. I'm Greg Goodman. Hope you're enjoying your day with Christian Radio, WKRK.

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1: ABC News, I'm Dave Packer. Reaction from President Trump after attacks from Iran on U.S. destroyers Thursday.
2: Yeah, it is. They trifled with us today. We blew them away. They trifled. I call that a trifle. I'll let you know when there's no ceasefire. You won't have to know. If there's no ceasefire, you're not going to have to know. You're just going to have to look at one big glow coming out of Iran.
1: The latest numbers from the hantavirus outbreak on a cruise ship in the Atlantic, 3 deaths among 12 suspected or confirmed cases of the virus. Officials with the World Health Organization say the outbreak doesn't have the hallmarks of the coronavirus pandemic. A trade court ruled today that President Trump's global 10% tariff was unlawful. The president put the 10% tariff in place hours after the Supreme Court ruled against his first attempt at tariffs in February. Experts say there were 3 tornadoes that roared across parts of southern Mississippi late Wednesday, despite hundreds of damaged homes. Everyone survived. This is ABC News. It might not be the number people wanted, but fans heading to the World Cup in New Jersey are getting a break on transit.
3: A round-trip train ticket to MetLife Stadium for this summer's World Cup won't cost $150, but it won't cost the usual $12.90. That 18-mile trip from New York City is now going to cost $105. Officials in New Jersey say the lower price is thanks to support from sponsors and other sources. Governor Mikey Sherrill reiterated that soccer's governing body should be covering transportation costs, not New Jersey transit users. Brian Clark, ABC News.
1: The Department of Justice says they'll investigate a series of suspiciously timed trades in the oil market ahead of major announcements on the war in Iran. Those trades worth an estimated $2.6 billion. 3 months after a controversial FBI raid, a federal judge in Georgia ruled the Justice Department's not obligated to return records involving the 2020 elections to local officials. Dave Packer, ABC News.
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6: From the WKRK Forecast Center, this is meteorologist Steve Hamilton. Some clouds for the overnight hours are low dropping to 40. Our Friday looks pretty good. We'll have a lot of sunshine, afternoon high in the low 70s. Some clouds on Friday night with upper 40s. Basically nice on Saturday, mix of sun and clouds, upper 70s on the high. We do have a slim chance of a shower. Maybe a shower on Saturday night and then scattered afternoon showers and thunderstorms on Sunday, about 80.

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WKRK. Mm-hmm.

Around here, we believe kindness still matters, and neighbors still look out for each other. That spirit is a part of the music you hear on WKRK.

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Hey, it's Greg Goodman. Nothing like a good Southern gospel song to brighten the day, and we've got plenty more coming up right here on Christian Radio, WKRK, serving the mountains of North Carolina, Georgia, and Tennessee.

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1: ABC News, I'm Dave Packer. The Centers for Disease Control and Prevention has classified the hantavirus outbreak as a level 3 emergency response, the lowest level of emergency activation. This is 7 people in 5 states are now being monitored for the virus following an outbreak on the MV Hondius cruise ship. 3 people on board that ship have died. The U.S. and Iran exchanged a new round of strikes Thursday. The Pentagon says the strikes were self-defense against Iranian targets after Iran fired at U.S. destroyers in the Strait of Hormuz. President Trump called those strikes a trifle, adding that the ceasefire is still in place and Iran wants to make a deal.
2: Well, it's more than a one-page offer. It's an offer that basically said they will not have nuclear weapons. They're going to hand us the nuclear dust and many other things that we want.
1: The Mississippi Emergency Management Agency says 17 people were injured in Wednesday's storms across 3 counties. No fatalities were reported. This is ABC News. UK police arrested a man Thursday for possession of a weapon near the home of Andrew Mountbatten Windsor, formerly known as Prince Andrew. ABC's James Longman.
3: Disgraced former Prince Andrew reportedly threatened by a man in a balaclava. British newspapers say Andrew was chased while walking his dogs near his home in the English countryside. According to reports, the former prince was approached by a masked man around 7:30 near King Charles's Sandringham estate. The suspect allegedly sitting in his car waiting for Andrew and then sprinting after him. The former Duke, who was accompanied by a security detail, was rushed to his own car and fled. The suspect was reportedly arrested for possession of an offensive weapon and his vehicle searched.
1: A new memo shows the city of Los Angeles faces an eye-popping $1.15 billion bill ahead of the 2028 Olympics, with the LAPD revealing they only have enough staffing for a third of their needs during the Games. The city says it'll likely look to cover that deficit with outside law enforcement agencies. Dave Packer, ABC News.
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6: From the WKRK Forecast Center, this is meteorologist Steve Hamilton. Some clouds for the overnight hours are low dropping to 40. Our Friday looks pretty good. We'll have a lot of sunshine, afternoon high in the low 70s. Some clouds on Friday night with upper 40s. Basically nice on Saturday, mix of sun and clouds, upper 70s on the high. We do have a slim chance of a shower. Maybe a shower on Saturday night and then scattered afternoon showers and thunderstorms on Sunday, about 80.

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Hey, it's Greg Goodman. So glad you decided to spend part of your day with us. More Southern Gospel music is coming up in just a bit on WKRK Murphy.

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1: ABC News, I'm Brian Clark. President Trump says there's still a ceasefire in place with Iran, even though the U.S. and Iran exchanged fire in the Strait of Hormuz Thursday.
2: They trifled. I call that a trifle. I'll let you know when there's no ceasefire. You won't have to know. If there's no ceasefire, you're not going to have to know. You're just going to have to look at one big glow coming out of Iran.
1: Sources tell ABC News the Centers for Disease Control and Prevention's classified the hantavirus outbreak as a level 3 emergency, which means the risk to the general public remains low. There are still 6 confirmed cases stemming from a Dutch cruise ship. A flight attendant suspected of having the virus tested negative. Just in time for final exams, millions of college students shut out of the Canvas system that's used to manage coursework. A hacking group says it got into nearly 9,000 Canvas accounts for different schools. And change could be coming in the UK. Big losses for Prime Minister Keir Starmer's governing Labour Party in elections. This is ABC News. Billions of dollars of trades in the oil market are under federal investigation for suspicious timing. ABC chief investigative correspondent Aaron Katursky tells ABC News podcast Start Here.
3: We know there are at least 4 of them that sources tell ABC News. The Justice Department and commodities regulators are now probing, and they all occurred in late March and early April, and they all had to do with announcements either from President Trump or from Iran.
1: For example, on March 23rd, 15 minutes before the president announced he would delay threatened attacks on Iran's power grid, traders bet more than $500 million that oil prices would fall. Train tickets to World Cup games at New Jersey's MetLife Stadium are getting somewhat cheaper. They were priced at $150, but the governor of New Jersey says the prices have been lowered to $105 thanks to corporate sponsors and other sources of funding. I'm Brian Clark, ABC News.
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6: From the WKRK Forecast Center, this is meteorologist Steve Hamilton. Some clouds for the overnight hours are low dropping to 40. Our Friday looks pretty good. We'll have a lot of sunshine, afternoon high in the low 70s. Some clouds on Friday night with upper 40s. Basically nice on Saturday, mix of sun and clouds, upper 70s on the high. We do have a slim chance of a shower. Maybe a shower on Saturday night and then scattered afternoon showers and thunderstorms on Sunday, about 80.
7: Abraham Lincoln said, "All that I am or ever hope to be, I owe to my mother." The Shawn's Home Furnishings family, 568 Blue Ridge Street, Blairsville, Georgia, says to all mothers, we wish you a very special Mother's Day. To all the mothers that are a source of strength, guidance, happiness, and inspiration to the family every day. The Hemphill family of Hemphill Vinyl Siding and Metal Roofing, 154 Kelly Road, Blairsville, Georgia, says Happy Mother's Day and God's blessings. Mothers hold their children's hands for a short while, but their hearts forever. Ed Ash and everyone at Jackie Jones Chrysler Dodge Jeep Ram of Hayesville wish all mothers a wonderful and happy Mother's Day.

Are you about to head into a meeting or just start on that to-do list? Let's get one more good song in before the day really gets moving. You're tuned to WKRK, your home for Southern Gospel favorites across Western North Carolina, Northern Georgia, and Eastern Tennessee. Welcome to the morning show.

0: We have ABC News and the latest forecast at the top of each hour right here on WKRK. We're so glad you're along for the ride this morning. Don't touch that dial.
1: From Parker's Burgers and Sweets, Highway 64 west of Murphy, happy Mother's Day to all moms. 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
2: Happy Mother's Day to all the moms out there. Towns & Rose Funeral Homes of Murphy, Andrews, and Hayesville says whether you're a mom, mom-to-be, or a mom who knows the pain of loss, we wish you a day filled with love and appreciation.

You're up and awake, and the coffee is brewing. You found the morning show on WKRK. We're serving Western North Carolina, Northern Georgia, and Eastern Tennessee with the music that matters most. Stay tuned. We have another set of your favorites coming up in just a moment. I'm

0: 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But our version of the morning rush is in full swing right here in the tri-state. If you're behind the wheel, stay safe and let WKRK keep you company. We've got the perfect soundtrack for your commute, filled with hope and harmony. 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
4: Happy Mother's Day to all the moms out there. 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
5: Mothers hold their children's hands for a short while, but their hearts forever. 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

It's a great morning for some great harmony. You're listening to WKRK Murphy. We're proud to be your companion for the morning hours, bringing you the music that speaks to the soul. Stay tuned, because we have another set of favorites on the way.

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1: ABC News, I'm Brian Clark. Pope Leo visiting a Marian pilgrimage shrine in the historic town of Pompeii, his first stop on a trip to southern Italy that marks 1 year since he was elected as the first U.S.-born pope. Secretary of State Marco Rubio visited the Pope yesterday, and Democratic Representative Janelle Bynum's calling on the secretary and the CDC to come up with a plan to repatriate the 17 Americans still on board the cruise ship at the center of a hantavirus outbreak. That ship now heading to the Canary Islands. The April jobs report out this morning will give another look at how the Iran war has affected the economy. Asked about gas prices, President Trump told reporters Thursday,
2: gas prices are way down and the stock market is way up today. So gas prices have come down.
1: But prices are still more than $1.60 higher than when the war began. The president also said the ceasefire remains intact, even though the U.S. and Iran exchanged fire. This is ABC News. A guilty plea from the man who carried out a firebomb attack last year in Colorado that led to the death of an 82-year-old woman.
3: After Mohammed Suleiman pleaded guilty to carrying out the anti-Semitic firebombing attack on pro-Israel marchers in Boulder last June,

0: Hours later, a Boulder County judge sentenced him to life in prison plus hundreds of years. In a statement through an Arabic interpreter before his sentencing, Suleiman apologized and said his actions were not in line with the teachings of Islam. Suleiman is an Egyptian national who prosecutors say has been living in the U.S. illegally. He's also facing federal charges that could get him the death penalty if he pleads guilty or is convicted. Alex Stone, ABC News.
1: The NCAA's men's and women's Division I basketball tournaments are getting bigger. The NCAA says they'll expand next year from 68 to 76 teams. That a key element that allowed the plan to make financial sense was opening up sponsorship to alcohol companies. I'm Brian Clark, ABC News.
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4: For the WKRK Forecast Center, I'm meteorologist Jennifer Naramore. It's a good deal of sunshine coming our way for today. Highs are moving up to the low 70s for the valleys. We still have some upper 50s for the mountains. Scattered cloudiness for the overnight hours at our low 45 to 50. Small in chance for wet weather Saturday. Sunny otherwise at our high 65 to 75. Couple of showers Saturday night and low in chances for wet weather Sunday. Looks like more scattered rain. Trying to move our way Sunday night. Slim chance for rain early Monday.
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7: Quick Lane, next to Jackie Jones Ford in Hayesville, wants to wish all moms out there a wonderful and blessed Mother's Day. May your day be filled with joy and love. From Quick Lane, next to Jackie Jones Ford in Hayesville. A mother is a person who can take the place of all others, but whose place no one else can take. Happy Mother's Day to all mothers from everyone at Wilson Well Drilling of Brasstown.

We're glad you've chosen to spend a little time with us here on WKRK. Stay tuned because there's always another great Southern Gospel song right around the corner.

0: Serving Murphy and her neighbors in every direction, this is The Morning Show on WKRK. I'm Tim Radford. Thanks for letting me be a part of your daily routine. We have a lot of great music on the way, so sit back and enjoy the ride this morning.
1: 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Recently, Mickey Gamble passed away. Mr. Gamble was the co-founder of Crossroads Music, which includes Horizon Records, Sunlight Records, Mountain Home Music Company, and Organic Records. Greg Bentley, head of publishing and artist relations for Crossroads Music, comments on the loss of his longtime friend.
2: Mickey was a visionary. He saw way out of the box compared to what a lot of people in the industry thought. And many thought he was kind of crazy for some of his ideas that he wanted to do. But basically, every one of them spread the word through music to a farther reaching crowd. Mickey will be missed greatly around our offices. It's a little strange not seeing him walking in the door every day. But we know that we will continue to carry on his vision of spreading the gospel through music, the thing that he loved the most. Mickey will be missed, but we know that we will see him again.
1: Our condolences to the Gamble family and Crossroads Music. Jeff Steele of the Steels is recovering after a hospital stay. His wife Sherry says, quote, "The past 2 weeks have not been easy, but through every moment, God has been faithful. We are incredibly thankful for the outstanding care he has received at UAB. Truly a blessing in a difficult season. A challenging daily physical therapy journey lies ahead, but we are hopeful that each step will lead to stronger, brighter, and pain-free days that have been a long time coming. Thank you for every prayer, every message, every act of support. You have carried us, encouraged us, and stood in the gap when we needed it most. We have felt it all. The journey continues, but today we celebrate this victory." End quote. That a message from Sherry Steele of the Steels. Rhonda Nealon has experienced numerous serious health situations over the past couple of months, the latest being a heart attack at the end of April. Doctors have said they don't expect surgery to be necessary. They think the situation can be fixed with medication over the next 3 months. With that in mind, the couple has decided to pause touring. Town reports their next concert will be toward the end of June. Greater Vision recently went to Canada for what was to be a quick trip for one concert. During the journey across the border, the Turbo went out on the bus, leaving the group there for 4 days as they waited on the part. Gerald Wall talks about the experience and some terminology that might be helpful if you ever find yourself in a similar situation.
3: Apparently, in Canada, if the shipment is over 50 pounds, overnight means 4 days. 4 days. So we had to get a hotel. Meanwhile, the rental van was due back. So I had to go back to the airport in Toronto, turn it in, and reserve another one. So let me just cut this to Chase here. That was Monday. Between Monday and Thursday, we were in three different hotels. Four different rental cars. Three vans and a SUV.
2: Yeah.
3: So that was in 4 days. Still no Turbo.
1: The situation was complicated further by the fact that currently groups cannot take their product into Canada, so they had left that in a hotel room in Buffalo, New York, which they had to circle back to. Certainly sounds like a challenging week. The group only missed one concert date amid the bus issue. Promoters and churches often take care of food for groups as they come in to sing. Pat Barker of The Guardian says he's found the example these folks should follow.
4: Hey, so we're at Bible Baptist Church tonight in Crossville, Tennessee. And this, listen to me, promoters,
5: yes,
4: preachers,
5: wow,
4: all of you, this is how you do it. Let me just go on and give you how you do it. We got the deviled eggs. God took all the devil out of those. You got the rolls, the cakes. They got a banana pudding over here. She's still working on that. We got the coleslaw, the butter beans, the green beans. Can I get an amen? Kraut and wieners.
5: Amen.
4: Now look at this. This is taters. Now look at the yellow. Look at the yellow. That's the way God intended potatoes, right there. More yellow than white. We got meatloaf. We got Paul.
5: Yes.
4: We got chicken. We got noodles. We got it all. Listen to me. That's how you do it. Look at the spread. And that's not even dinner. I can't wait to see what she makes for us after the concert.
1: Sounds like quite the spread. Triumphant Quartet's current hit is Friend of Sinners. Eric Bennett is featured on the song and says the lyrics overwhelm him.
6: I love the lyrics to this. The last verse says, I've read where the people that you cared for, others didn't care that much about. And so I can see Jesus. I just pull this verse up here. I can see Jesus standing on the hillside talking to the multitude of people that nobody else wanted, nobody else cared for. And he said these words. He said, come unto me, all you that labor and are heavy laden, and I will give you rest. Take my yoke upon you and learn of me, for I am meek and lowly in heart, and you shall find rest unto your souls. Sometimes at church, we want all the dressed up people and we want all the clean people. But I just really believe that Jesus sees the good in everybody and he loves everybody.
1: Tribute Quartet's latest hit is And Then. 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
7: Hi, my name is Elaine, and we're kind of in the middle of our And Then story right now. We found out probably about 8 months ago that my dad has stage 4 brain cancer. It came completely out of the blue. He's been doing a lot of different treatments, but it is looking now, after a really long, hard road, that hopefully the cancer is almost beat. The journey is not nearly done, but God has brought us through this much, and he will continue to work, and he is always good. So do not forget that he is always good, and he always has a plan, even when you're still in the middle of the story and you have not completely seen the amazing ending yet. He still has that ending in store for you.
1: If you're like me, it may not have dawned on you that there are different types of crowds at Southern Gospel concerts. Scotty Edman says Sunday morning hits differently.
8: Sunday mornings, you're getting the people who came to church. You just happen to be there. And those are the mornings that I really feel like songs like Broken Man Can and Motel Bible, songs that I've recorded that really pushed that button, really struck a chord. And sometimes I'll leave it open. I'll say, does anybody have a testimony or something they want to share? And that may seem scary to some people, but to me, I love it. Every time. It may be one, it may be five. Somebody will stand up and man, they'll just let it go and they'll just share. And it's wonderful. And it just changes the whole mood of the service in a great way.
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1: 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I'm Greg Goodman. Thanks for joining me. Do no harm and love your neighbor. I'll see you next week with more Southern Gospel news on Southern Gospel Now.
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Good morning. Thanks for making WKRK a part of your routine. We know you have a choice on the radio dial, and we're honored you've chosen us for your Southern gospel music this morning. Let's keep the day moving with more of the songs you love.

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2: 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Thanks for letting me be a small part of your morning routine. 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

Sometimes the morning news can be a bit heavy, but remember, the one who created the sunrise is the same one watching over you today. 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
1: ABC News, I'm Brian Clark. Economists project the April jobs report will show 55,000 jobs were added last month, and the report could show the impacts of the Iran war. The impact of the war on gas prices are evidence, says ABC's Elizabeth Schulze.
2: Gas prices are now up 50 cents in just the last 2 weeks, the national average hitting $4.56 a gallon. That means

0: If you are driving a Toyota Camry, it is now on average $21 more expensive every time you fill up compared to the start of March when the war began.
1: President Trump said the ceasefire remains intact, even though the U.S. and Iran traded fire Thursday. Spanish officials are preparing for passengers from the cruise ship at the center of the hantavirus outbreak. It's due Sunday in the Canary Islands. So far, there are 6 confirmed cases. Tech company Instructure says it's restored its Canvas service, the platform used by over 9,000 schools. It was targeted by hackers who claim to have obtained personal information of millions. This is ABC News. A judge in Utah today will decide whether the trial of the man accused of killing conservative activist Charlie Kirk last year can be videotaped. Kirk's widow, Erica, and prosecutors want transparency, but Tyler Robinson's lawyers say this could prejudice the jury. 8 years after the first lawsuit was filed against Ohio State, an attorney says more than 24 former school athletes have agreed to join a lawsuit against the university over sexual abuse by a doctor decades ago.
2: 30 former Ohio State football players, including several who went on to play in the NFL, are joining a federal lawsuit against the school alleging they were sexually abused by a team doctor. That doctor, Richard Strauss, worked at Ohio State for 2 decades beginning in 1978. And in that time, hundreds of student athletes alleged he abused them.
1: It's ABC's Eric Katursky. The school says it sincerely and persistently tried to reconcile with survivors, paying more than $60 million in settlements. I'm Brian Clark, ABC News.
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5: For the WKRK Forecast Center, I'm meteorologist Jennifer Naira Moore. It's a good deal of sunshine coming our way for today. Highs are moving up to the low 70s for the valleys. We still have some upper 50s for the mountains. Scattered cloudiness for the overnight hours at our low 45 to 50. Small in chance for wet weather Saturday. Sunny otherwise at our high 65 to 75. Couple of showers Saturday night and low in chances for wet weather Sunday. Looks like more scattered rain. Trying to move our way Sunday night. Slim chance for rain early Monday.
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Tim Radford here, glad to be sharing them with you here on WKRK. No matter what happened yesterday, today is a fresh start. Let's make the most of it with a little bit of praise and Southern Gospel harmony.

0: Whether you're heading into work or just getting the grandkids settled, we're glad you've got us turned up on WKRK. We have a great morning of encouragement lined up for you. Stay tuned. 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

A lot of the artists you hear on WKRK got their start singing in small churches and family groups. 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Stay tuned. More great music is on the way.

0: 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You're listening to WKRK, your home for Southern Gospel favorites. 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Stick around. We have more music that lifts the spirit and encourages the soul.
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3: Abraham Lincoln said, "All that I am or ever hope to be, I owe to my mother." The Shawn's Home Furnishings family, 568 Blue Ridge Street, Blairsville, Georgia, says to all mothers, we wish you a very special Mother's Day.

Just a quick reminder between the songs, you are appreciated and you are loved. Wishing you a morning filled with peace and a day filled with purpose from all of us here at WKRK. Stick around. More of the great music you love is coming right up.

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1: ABC News, I'm Brian Clark. 1 year since Pope Leo's election, he's marking the day in southern Italy. He met Thursday with Secretary of State Marco Rubio, whose boss, President Trump, has criticized the Pope's calls for peace between the U.S. and Iran.
2: The church has always interacted on behalf of a mission for peace and a respect for all of humanity. But at the end, it was a very cordial and important meeting, and it's important to share our points of view.
1: He characterized the meeting as very positive. President Trump says the ceasefire with Iran is still intact, even though the U.S. and Iran exchanged fire on Thursday. The April jobs report, better than expected. The U.S. economy added 115,000 private sector jobs in April. That's more than twice as many as analysts expected to see amid the war. And Spanish officials preparing to receive the cruise ship hit by a hantavirus outbreak. Passengers will be sent in isolation back to their countries. Seven people in the U.S. are being monitored. This is ABC News. Investigators in Central California have been searching a property related to the disappearance of Kristen Smart. She was last seen 30 years ago. A man seen that night has been convicted of her murder, and the property being searched belongs to his mother, says ABC's Trevor Ault.
3: Paul Flores was last seen with Kristen Smart at a party back in 1996.
4: If she's not alive, what do you think happened?
5: I would say like someone who she hitchhiked with or something, abducted her or something, you know.
3: His father was charged but acquitted of being an accessory to the murder. His mother was never charged.
1: The Los Angeles Police Department projects it will cost $1.15 billion to secure the 2028 Summer Olympics and says it only has enough staffing to cover about a third of the needs. Costs associated with this summer's World Cup in the spotlight, a train ticket from New York City to games at New Jersey's MetLife Stadium is no longer going to cost $150, now $105, thanks to sponsors. Brian Clark, ABC News.
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8: 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We'll check on the weather in a minute. 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
2: For the WKRK Forecast Center, I'm meteorologist Jennifer Naramore. It's a good deal of sunshine coming our way for today. Highs are moving up to the low 70s for the valleys. We still have some upper 50s for the mountains. Scattered cloudiness for the overnight hours at our low 45 to 50. Small in chance for wet weather Saturday. Sunny otherwise at our high 65 to 75. Couple of showers Saturday night and low in chances for wet weather Sunday. Looks like more scattered rain. Trying to move our way Sunday night. Slim chance for rain early Monday.

0: Abraham Lincoln said, "All that I am or ever hope to be, I owe to my mother." The Shawn's Home Furnishings family, 568 Blue Ridge Street, Blairsville, Georgia, says to all mothers, we wish you a very special Mother's Day.
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3: It is 9:15, 48 degrees and sunshine. It's pretty. It's going to be gorgeous.

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0: Friday, May 8th, on the birthday list, Jill Sanders, Lisa Moss, Lula George, Suhail Munshi, Alan Morgan, Natla Barber, Alyssa Cheek, Glenda Kirby, Elizabeth Allman, Herman Swanson, Anna Reynolds, Shirley Al Rogers, Eddie Martin, Joan Hilton, Hazel Stiles, Eula Mae Stiles. And for Saturday, May 9th, Roger and Linda Stanley celebrating their anniversary. Shannon Coleman has a birthday. Victoria Waters, Catherine L. Corey, Brianna Cheek, Troy Taylor, Scott Allen, Rhonda Hall, Carrie Detweiler, Holly Bartlett, Amy Isis, Jimmy Barnett, and Alloy Dillard. I think that's right. Maybe Allie Dillard? I don't know. Happy birthday, all of y'all, from all of us at WKRK.
1: Happy birthday to you. Happy birthday to you. Happy birthday. God bless you. Happy birthday to you.
2: Happy Mother's Day to all the moms out there. 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
3: Abraham Lincoln said, "All that I am or ever hope to be, I owe to my mother." The Shawn's Home Furnishings family, 568 Blue Ridge Street, Blairsville, Georgia, says to all mothers, we wish you a very special Mother's Day.
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1: 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May this Mother's Day be filled with lots and lots of smiles, happiness, laughter, joy, and most of all, love.
2: Happy Mother's Day to all the moms out there.
3: I done did it again. Hang on. Let me get there. And it was right there. There we go.
2: Happy Mother's Day to all the moms out there. Towns and Rose Funeral Homes of Murphy, Andrews, and Hayesville says whether you're a mom, mom-to-be, or a mom who knows the pain of loss, we wish you a day filled with love and appreciation.
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1: 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And let's see, next Tuesday, May 12th, Mount Liberty Baptist Church has Hope for the Hungry. It's the second Tuesday of the month, and it is from 10 until 2. Grocery bingo tonight at the Bellevue Community Center, and that starts at 7 o'clock, I believe. On Sunday, May 10th, the Brasstown Concert Association welcomes the Estrasless Chamber Ensemble to the Keith House on the campus of John C. Campbell Folk School as they end their celebration of the 52nd annual concert series. It is at 2 o'clock and tickets are $20 for adults. No reservations are required. And also, it is a free admission for students of any educational institution. So if you're a student, you get in for free. Tickets are available at the door. Next Thursday, May 14th, Matt's ministry will be at the Brasstown Community Center with the food bank from 11:30 until 12:30. That is Thursday, the 14th of May.
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They raise a big family, and then they're left alone. Sent off somewhere to live in an old folks' home. 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For you might have to wash out some of their faded old clothes. 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A place in an old folks' home. 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
1: ABC News, I'm Brian Clark. The Pentagon is releasing files related to UFOs, posting 162 on a new website, saying the public can make up their own minds about the information. Sources say the CDC's classified the hantavirus outbreak with a level 3 emergency response, its lowest level. The Dutch cruise ship traced to the outbreak is set to dock this weekend in the Canary Islands, and passengers from there will be sent back to their home countries. ABC's Victor Oquendo says some Americans have already disembarked.
2: U.S. health officials now monitoring at least 7 Americans in 5 states, including Arizona, California, Virginia, Texas, and Georgia, for possible infections, though none have shown symptoms.
1: The April jobs report, almost twice as good as expected. The private sector added 115,000 jobs last month. Secretary of State Marco Rubio told reporters the U.S. expects to hear back from Iran today with its latest response to proposals to end the war. This is ABC News. Authorities in Indonesia say 3 hikers were killed in an explosive eruption on a volcano. Authorities say about 20 hikers had set out defying safety restrictions. 3 became stranded and have been killed. Officials in Los Angeles are out with a price tag on what it's going to cost to keep the Olympics safe in just over 2 years.
3: A new city memo says the LAPD projects securing the Olympics will come with a price tag of $1.15 billion and that the LAPD only has enough staffing to cover about a third of the needs during the Olympics. LA will have to heavily rely on outside law enforcement agencies to come in and help. While it's a huge cost figure, state and federal funds could fully or significantly cover the $1.15 billion, and the state of California may pick up the obligation and cost of bringing in outside law enforcement for the Olympics. Alex Stone, ABC News, Los Angeles.
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for their pocketbooks, and way down at the bottom past the credit card, baby pick, green stamp, you usually find a little old dog-eared piece of poetry. I was cleaning out my wallet the other day, and I ran across a whole bunch of IOUs, some of them 30 years overdue. Funny thing is that all these IOUs are owed to one person, and I kind of feel like right now might be a pretty good time for an accounting. Mom, you listening? Mom, I owe you for so many things. A lot of services. Like night watchman, for instance. For lying awake nights, listening for coughs, cries, creaking floorboards, and me coming in too late. You had the eye of an eagle, the roar of a lion, but you always had a heart as big as a house. I owe you for services as a short order cook, chef, baker, for making sirloin out of hamburger, turkey out of tuna fish, and two big old strapping boys out of leftovers. I owe you for cleaning services, for the daily scrubbing of face and ears, all work done by hand, and for the frequent dusting of a small boy's pants to try to make sure that he led a spotless life, and for washing and ironing no laundry could ever do, and for drying the tears of childhood, and for ironing out the problems of growing up. I owe you for service as a bodyguard, for protecting me from the terrors of thunderstorms, nightmares, and too many green apples. And Lord knows I owe you for medical attention, for nursing me through measles, mumps, bruises, bumps, splinters, and spring fever. And let's not forget medical advice either. Oh, no. Important things like don't scratch it or it won't get well. If you cross your eyes, they're going to stick like that. And probably most important of all was be sure you got on clean underwear, boy, in case you're in an accident. And I owe you for veterinarian services, for feeding every lost dog that I dragged home at the end of a rope, and for healing the pains of puppy love. And I owe you for entertainment. Entertainment that kept the household going during some pretty tough times. For wonderful productions at Christmas, 4th of July, and birthdays. And for making make-believe come true on a very limited budget. I owe you for construction work, for building kites, confidence, hopes and dreams, and somehow you made them all touch the sky. And for cementing a family together so it would stand the worst kinds of shocks and blows, and for laying down a good, strong foundation to build a life on. I owe you for carrying charges, for carrying me on your books for the necessities of life that a growing boy's just gotta have. Things like a pair of high-top boots with a little pocket on the side for a jackknife. And one thing, Mom, I will never, ever forget. When there were only two pieces of apple pie left and three hungry people, I noticed that you were the one who suddenly decided that you really didn't like apple pie in the first place. These are just a very few of the things for which payment is long overdue. The person I owe them to worked very cheap. She managed by simply doing without a whole lot of things that she needed herself. My IOUs
add up to much more than I could ever hope to repay. But you know, the nicest thing about it all is that I know that she'll mark the entire bill paid in full for just one kiss, four little words. Mom, I love you.

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5: For the WKRK Forecast Center, I'm meteorologist Jennifer Naramore. It's a good deal of sunshine coming our way for today. Highs are moving up to the low 70s for the valleys. We still have some upper 50s for the mountains. Scattered cloudiness for the overnight hours at our low 45 to 50. Small in chance for wet weather Saturday. Sunny otherwise at our high 65 to 75. Couple of showers Saturday night and low in chances for wet weather Sunday. Looks like more scattered rain. Trying to move our way Sunday night. Slim chance for rain early Monday.

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2: It is 10:23, 54 degrees with sunshine. 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
5: Back when I was doing time, there's a night I can't forget. A madman with a knife in hand tried to kill me while I slept. And somehow the knife missed its mark, and I pinned the raging man. Somehow my mama's prayers, it worked again. One night while we were driving across the mighty Texas plains, the car pulled out with its headlights out, head on into our lane. As Dean Rose swerved to miss the car, I felt a mighty hand. Somehow my mama's prayers, it worked again.

0: 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You know, there's a whole lot of them.
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3: Hello, friends. Would you like to hear an amazing fact? He is being called the polygamist of the century. In 2022, Arabic papers and TV reported on a Saudi man who married 53 times in 43 years in an effort to find peace in his life, ostensibly. The 63-year-old man, called Abu Abdullah, confirmed on Saudi television that he did not look for personal pleasure in his multiple marriages, but for stability and emotional comfort. Abdullah got married for the first time at the age of 20. His wife was 6 years older than him. He thought a more mature woman would offer stability. But when they fought, he married a second wife. He pointed out that when a problem arose between his first and his second wife, he thought the solution would be to marry a third and a fourth wife. And after some time, he divorced the first and the second and the third wife to satisfy the fourth wife. And so the soap opera continued for 43 years. You know, in recent decades, the number of men married to more than one woman has decreased in the Arab world, but it is still legal in 58 countries, mostly because the Quran specifically allows for up to four wives. Abu Abdullah emphasized in the media that he's now married to only one woman and does not plan to marry again. Yes, we'll wait and see. You know, it makes me think, Pastor Cruz, about Solomon. It tells us in the Bible, Solomon, I don't know that he's been beat by too many, but 1 Kings 11, verse 3, it says he had 700 wives and princesses and 300 concubines.
4: Wow.
3: But all of that marrying and divorcing is obviously not God's plan. And I should maybe say for our friends that are watching right now, I'd like to welcome Pastor Aaron Cruz, who is here, and he's one of our associates at the Granite Bay Church where we pastor. Pastor Ross is on his way overseas right now on a mission project, and this is Pastor Aaron's second time, first time with me.
4: Yeah, the first time, probably a few months ago, I was with Pastor Jean. We had a blast. I was helping him out, fielding a few questions, so I'm happy to be here with you, Pastor Doug, and happy to answer your questions.
3: You know, and if his last name sounds familiar, it's because we've been giving away his grandfather's books on this program for 25 years now. That's right, Pastor Aaron. I think your real name is technically Joseph, is that right?
4: Yes, it's now legally my middle name. So I am Joe Cruz. For all of you Joe Cruz fans, I am the grandson and inherited his name to an extent.
3: So I think that's really neat, the way the Lord worked all that out. And we are still giving away Joe Cruz books. But back to our subject about marriage. And by the way, I was telling Pastor Cruz, I said, I'm not picking on you because he's getting married in a few weeks.
4: Amen. 1 month, just 1 month away. My fiance is actually here in the studio. She won't be making an appearance, but she is here to support me, and I'm really excited about that. And I do not plan, Katie, if you can hear me over there, I do not plan on having more than you as my wife.
3: So, amen.
4: Yes. Try to follow the biblical model on that.
3: That's right. And we've got a scripture that talks about that, because I think we all know that some countries, not only do they have multiple marriages, but some people do it by they get married and then divorce, and then they remarry, and then they divorce, and then they remarry. And I was sharing with our crew before the program, my dad was married 5 times, and my mother was married 4 times. And wow. That happens quite a bit in North America. But what did Jesus say? Matthew 19, verse 4. And he answered and said to them, Have you not read that he that made them at the beginning, male and female, and he said, for this reason a man shall leave his father and mother and be joined to his wife, and the two shall become one flesh. So then they're no longer two, but one flesh. Therefore, what God has joined together, let not man separate. And we get a lot of questions during our broadcasts that have to do with marriage and divorce, and does a person have a right to remarry, and what are grounds for divorce. And we have a special offer today. We don't offer this often, but it's a book called What the Bible Says About Marriage, Divorce, and Remarriage. And we're going to give that away free tonight for those who would like to get a copy of that. How do they do it?
4: Yeah, well, you can simply go to your, if you have a cell phone, you can simply dial #250 and then say to your mobile device, Bible Answers Live. That is #250 and then say Bible Answers Live. But if you don't have a cell phone and you have just a regular phone, some of us still have those, you can call 1-800-835-6747.
3: Amen. Well, before we get to the phones and our questions for tonight, Pastor Aaron, you want to go ahead and have prayer for us?
4: I would love to. Let's bow our heads. Dear Heavenly Father, thank you for this day of life that you have given to us. Lord, I pray that you may speak through us this evening as we answer Bible questions with your answers by God's grace. Fill us with your Spirit, we pray in Jesus' name. Amen.
3: Amen. All right. Are you ready? Let's go to the phone and see what's coming up.
4: All right. Well, our first caller for this evening is Joe calling in from Washington. Hello, Joe. Are you here? What is your question this evening?
5: I am. Thank you. What a pleasure. Okay. I have a friend, she's a new friend, and I'm white, and she is a person of color. And we talk about race a lot because I'm married to a black man. So it opens that door mm-hmm. about the mystery of racism. And she told me that her people believe that God struck them with a curse because of a sin. And that is why they have spent centuries being abused and I don't believe that, but I do not know where to go in the Bible to combat that.
3: Well, we're going to share with you. If you look in the book of Genesis, when it's talking about Noah, and I think you might find this in Genesis 9, where it says in verse 20, Noah became a farmer, and he planted a vineyard, and then he drank the wine and was drunk, and he became uncovered in his tent. He was kind of stumbling around drunk and unclothed. And Ham, the father of Canaan, saw the nakedness of his father. And instead of, you know, just covering his father up, he went out, and I think he and his son Canaan kind of laughed at their father who was stumbling around drunk in the tent and was uncovered. But Shem and Japheth went, and they backed into the tent with a rope, and they covered him up. And then Noah, when he sobers up, he pronounces a curse on Ham. And there are those who have said that the three sons of Noah created the three races, and that Ham was black, and Japheth was Asian, and Shem was Caucasian. And there's no Bible truth to that. I think some people used that years ago to try and endorse slavery, and they, you know, made a case that Ham was the father of all the African people. But you don't really have the nations dividing until you get to Genesis chapter 11, and they basically got together based on what languages they could understand. It had nothing to do with the color of skin. So the races didn't really grow their distinctions until the people did separate. And through the way genetics work is through intermarriage over many generations, certain traits become dominant. So that was a myth that has been perpetrated. And some people, I guess, still repeat it, but it's absurd. And it's not biblical.
4: Yeah. Good answer, Pastor Doug. And another verse that kind of comes to my mind is actually the second commandment. In Exodus 20, verse 5, it talks about, I, the Lord your God, am a jealous God, visiting the iniquity of the fathers upon the children to the third and fourth generations of those who hate me. Ham certainly committed a bad sin against his father, but there's no evidence that that sin carried on the consequences
3: for hundreds of generations.
4: For hundreds and hundreds of generations, right? That's just not something there. All right. Our next caller is calling in from Ohio, and his name is Glenn. Hello, Glenn. Are you there with us?
6: Yes, I am. Thank you very much for taking my call. My question concerns the feasts of Leviticus 23. People tell me I'm fussy about it, but you know, those are not Jewish feasts. God says, tell the children of Israel, these are my feasts, and it's a capital M. So we're talking about feasts of God. And the question I have about this is there seems to be an aloofness among people about the keeping of the feasts. Whether they should be or should not be, or they're not for Christians, or what, a lot of different say-so about whether they should be kept or not. And my question is should we be keeping the feasts in lieu of the scripture, Zechariah chapter 14, verses 16 through 19? Does that have any bearing on whether we should keep the Feast of Tabernacles in this case or not?
3: Well, I'll tell you what, let me do something, Glenn, for the benefit of our friends that are listening. I'm going to read that, Zechariah 14. Judah also will fight at Jerusalem, and the wealth of all the surrounding nations shall be gathered together, gold, silver, and apparel in great abundance. Such shall be the plague on the horse and on the mule and on the camel in that day. And I think you want to especially go to verse 16. It'll come to pass, everyone who is left of all the nations which have come against Jerusalem shall go up from year to year and worship the king, the Lord of hosts, to keep the Feast of Tabernacles. Now, the Feast of Tabernacles was their memorial of their deliverance from slavery. And we will be remembering that God has saved us from the slavery of sin. So I think this is just a symbol of course, when it's talking about going up to Jerusalem, it's talking about the new Jerusalem, we believe is in heaven. You can read in Isaiah chapter 66, where it says, and from one new moon to another, and from one Sabbath to another, shall all flesh come to worship before the Lord. So among those 52 Sabbaths in a year, one will be a special way of remembering our redemption. Now, I would say to a person that if you want to keep the feasts, enjoy yourself. Paul says in Romans chapter 14, one man regards one day above another, another man regards every day alike. It says if you're going to regard a day, regard it to the Lord. If you're not going to regard the day to the Lord, you do not regard it. He's speaking specifically about the feasts there and not the Sabbath of the Ten Commandments, which was part of God's perfect plan. The feasts all came as a result of sin. The Sabbath of the Ten Commandments was in the Garden of Eden. It goes back to the beginning. But we do have a book. We can offer you a free copy, Glenn, that talks about the feasts. And if you call Amazing Facts, call that resource number and ask for the booklet dealing with the feasts.
4: Yeah, that's a great resource. Just a few extra verses I want to kind of throw in there. So there's a prophecy in Daniel chapter 9 foretelling the arrival of the Messiah. And there in Daniel chapter 9, verse 27, it says that the Messiah, he shall bring an end to sacrifice and offering, right? Mm-hmm. Foretelling that the various cultic rituals that God himself had established that were shadows pointing to himself would no longer be kept in the same way that his people did in the Old Covenant, Old Testament era, right? So nowadays, if it'd be impossible to fulfill to the letter of the law all of the various feasts. You'd have to go, number one, to the temple in Jerusalem, which isn't there, right? You'd have to bring an animal sacrifice, which New Testament makes quite clear. Those were just shadows of the sacrifice of Jesus. So if you're going to insist on keeping some of these in the exact same way of the Old Testament, it's going to be quite difficult. Mm-hmm. And I don't think it's something that the scripture commands us to do explicitly any longer.
3: Yeah, when Jesus died on the cross, it says the veil in the temple was torn from top to bottom. Mm-hmm. And this indicated that the whole ceremonial system of sacrifices and feasts, and that's what it's talking about also in Colossians.
4: Yeah.
3: You know, that's all nailed to Colossians chapter 2.
4: All right. Our next caller is Abigail, who's calling in from Florida. Welcome to Bible Answers Live, Abigail. What is your question?
7: Hi, how are you, Pastor?
4: Doing well.
7: My question is about 1 Corinthians 11, 2 through 12, which discusses head coverings.
3: Okay.
7: I'm wondering what this portion means exactly, and if women are still supposed to wear something that covers the head while praying or prophesying today.
3: Yeah. Well, this is a difficult verse. in that when you read it, it would seem like it's saying, well, I guess that women are not supposed to pray or teach in public unless they have their head covered. And the question is, since there's no command anywhere in the Old Testament specifically saying this, and because Paul uses the word later in the chapter, he says, we have no other custom. And so many have thought, well, this was a custom of respect. By the way, that's verse 16. If anyone seems to be contentious, we have no such custom, nor do the churches of God. Is this a Bible mandate? It's understood that as a term of respect and or submission to their husbands, women were to cover their heads in public. I know, Pastor Cruz, when I travel to Europe and even some places in India, the women always cover their heads. I remember here in North America, I went to visit with, give a Bible study to an apostolic Pentecostal lady. And at the end, when we knelt to pray, she looked very nervous because she had nothing on her head. Hmm. And she grabbed the curtains. And she was by a curtain. She grabbed the curtains and put it over her head because she was very sensitive about praying in public, not having her head covered. Hmm. And that always struck me. And I thought, well, you know, I have no problem. Do you see the Mennonites, the ladies often have their heads covered if someone wants to do this. But I don't think we can make a command out of it because the Bible says in the mouth of two or three witnesses, you've got this one verse. We're wondering, is this a custom? Mm. If it was a command, you'd see some other corroborating evidence somewhere else, I think.
4: Our next caller is calling in from New York. We have Frank on the line. Hello, Frank.
8: Yes. Hi, Pastor Cruz and Pastor Doug. I have a question that, you know, I've gotten a little bit of trouble with this, but nevertheless, I've managed to tackle it to the best of my abilities. My question is, Is it a sin in itself to research devil worship and sorcery? Is there a scripture in the Bible that says that it's better just be a Christian, follow God's principles and God's laws, rather than indwell and ponder upon what devil worship is?
3: Well, there are. That's a great question. You know, suppose you want to research what devil worship is so that you can expose it and preach against it. If you're researching it because you're intrigued and interested, that would be very dangerous. Mm. I think I would recommend that most people, unless they have a special calling from God because they're encountering something, that they do more a deeper study. But I heard about a pastor once that he was on a commission on pornography in Washington. And he thought to better understand what he's going to be addressing in the commission, he needed to research pornography. And in the process of researching it, he became addicted to pornography. So I would say, stay away from the unfruitful works of darkness, as Paul says in Ephesians, and just avoid these things. You know, God says there shall not be found among you anyone that consults the dead or a soothsayer or a wizard or a witch. And you become like what you look at. So I'd say keep your eyes fixed on Jesus.
4: Maybe this is a verse that will find itself to be helpful. It's in the New Testament. Ephesians chapter 5, verses 11 through 13 says, "Have no fellowship with the unfruitful works of darkness, but rather expose them." But the question is, how do we expose them? Well, Paul says, "For it is shameful even to speak of those things which are done by them in secret. But all things that are exposed are made manifest by the light, for whatever makes manifest is light." So the way in which we should expose the darkness isn't by joining the darkness, isn't by trying, you know, digging ourselves deep into all the things that Satan is doing, but rather proclaiming the light from God's word.
3: Right. Right. Amen. That's the answer. Thank you, E. Frank. I hope that helps a little bit. And of course, you know, Amazing Facts has a lesson called Does God Inspire Astrologers and Psychics? Does God Inspire Astrologers and Psychics? If you'd like a free copy of that, you can either call 800-835-6747, or what else can they do?
4: If you have a cell phone, you can dial #250 and ask for that resource.
3: Yeah. I think you just say Bible Answers Live.
4: Bible Answers Live.
3: You to...
4: Yep.
3: All right. Who's next?
4: All right. Our next caller is Steve calling in from Texas. And looks like you're a first-time caller, Steve. Welcome to our program.
9: Well, thank you. Greetings from Texas.
3: Amen.
9: I was curious about who was running the store in heaven when Jesus was down here on earth. Was there any priestly duties going on, and who was doing that?
3: Okay, that's a good question. So when you think about Christ as our high priest, the Bible tells us that in Hebrews, and what a priest typically does is he is offering blood and sacrifice. He's, you know, pleading the blood of the sacrifice, and he's a mediator for the people. Well, Christ has always been our mediator, but it wasn't until the sacrifice of Jesus that he went before the Father pleading his blood. Up until then, there was the ceremonial system and the temple on earth and the sacrifices on earth that prefigured what Jesus would ultimately do. So when we talk about the temple of heaven, you keep two things in mind. You've got the dwelling place of God, where you've got the throne of God in heaven, and God's always been on his throne. But then as far as the priestly ministry, which is unique to sin, Jesus did not really activate that until after his sacrifice.
4: Mm-hmm. Yeah.
3: So we have a study guide, Steve, that talks about the temple in heaven, and it's called God Drew the Plan. And we will send you a free copy if you'd like. It's called God Drew the Plan. How do they get that?
4: They can get that by calling in to 1-800-835-6747 and saying Bible Answers Live. Or if you have a cell phone, just dial #250 and say Bible Answers Live.
3: Amen.
4: All right. Our next caller we have here calling in from Illinois, and his name is Larry. Larry, my father's name is Larry, so it's a great name to have. Welcome to the show.
10: Welcome. Thank you. Okay, so here it is. I got a friend 30 years ago. My friend and I were baptized together in the Remnant Church, and we keep the Ten Commandments, the seven-day Sabbath, and the faith of Jesus. So my question is now, for my friend, because I'm concerned about him. For 5 years, he has no worship in a church, in the denomination. He gives no tithe. And I see him now and then. Did he lose the salvation in the Remnant Church? And that's sort of my question. And how do I help him?
3: Okay. Well, the important part of that question is, can a person who once fellowshipped, can they slip away? And the answer is clearly yes. You know, Paul makes it very clear. He says, I could preach to others and myself be a castaway. You've got examples in the Bible of people who, Hebrews chapter 6, you know, they walked with the Lord, but they turned away. And it says it's impossible to renew them to repentance. Now, that would be a unique case, but they've turned away. In Revelation, it says, repent or I'll take your candlestick out of its place. And he's speaking to the churches. So how do you reach a friend or a loved one that is drifting? There's typically four things you can do. One is be a good witness to them. Two, pray for them.
4: Amen.
3: Three, if they're open, and this is where it gets a little delicate, share information. You can't, you know, force a person to listen to, if you're preaching to your kids and others all the time, you're just going to drive them away. But if they're open, give them a DVD or magazine or share with them or a Bible study. Give them a website to look at, and so they can read on their own. And then the fourth thing is do the first three patiently. Don't give up.
4: Amen.
3: Keep doing the first three.
4: Amen.
3: There's really nothing else you can do. Be a good witness, pray, and pray is very powerful, and share information, and continue, persist.
4: Amen. Yeah, King Solomon was clearly with the Lord for much of his life, but then, as was mentioned a little bit earlier in our show at the beginning, is this brother definitely backslid. And he, in the book of Ecclesiastes, he describes his life where he just went full on worldly, but he still came back to the Lord.
3: Amen.
4: Right? So you can be with the Lord, leave him, but then still come back. So continue to pray for your friend, your brother in Christ, and just persevere in those prayers.
3: Amen.
4: Well, Larry, thanks so much for calling. Our next caller is Lee calling in from Texas. Lee, welcome to Bible Answers Live. What's your question?
11: Yes, thank you. Yes, my question is, after the seven last plagues, will people still remain on earth until Christ appears, or does he appear immediately after the seven last plagues, or is there maybe like a few days after the seven last plagues, and then he appears.
3: Well, Pastor Cruz may look this up for me, but the seventh plague is synonymous, and I think this is going to be in Revelation 16. Seventh plague is synonymous with the second coming. So that great earthquake and the hail that falls from heaven, this is the coming of the Lord. And so at the conclusion of the seventh plague, it's a plague for the lost, but it's really salvation for the saved. Keep in mind, when the tenth plague fell upon the Egyptians, that tenth plague was the harbinger that Israel was going to begin its journey the next day. And so it's interesting, there were 10 plagues on Egypt. The last seven plagues, God protected the children of Israel. And it was at the end of the last seven plagues for the Israelites that they were delivered. In other words, the last seven that they were protected from. And it's at the end of the seven plagues in Revelation.
4: Okay, I think we've got time for one more caller, one more question. We have Barbara calling in from Florida. Welcome, Barbara. What is your question this evening for us?
12: Hello, my question is in Ezekiel 16, verses 10 to 13. Basically, it talks about jewelry, expensive clothes. So I was wondering, is it okay for us to wear jewelry and expensive clothes? Since it says it's okay in Ezekiel 16, verse 10 to 13.
3: Okay. In a Jewish wedding, the dowry and the wedding gifts were often given. They had no paper money. They were often given in the form of the nice clothing. You'll notice that Samson paid for his debt to the Philistines with clothing. But if you read what it says, for example, you have to compare Scripture with Scripture to say, well, how does God feel about jewelry? Go to Isaiah chapter 3, and if you look here, let me see where this begins. Okay, we can say, yeah, in that day, verse 18, the day of the Lord, he'll take away the finery, the daughters of Zion, the jingling anklets, the scarves, the crescents, the pendants, the bracelets, the veils, the headdresses, the leg ornaments, the headbands, the perfume boxes, the charms, and the rings, the nose jewels, the festal apparel, the mantles, the outer garments, the purses. So describing one is a wedding picture of God marrying the church, but you also have to look at where Paul says, let not the women be adorned with gold and pearls, and Peter says, let it not be the outward adorning, the wearing of gold, and that's in 1 Peter chapter 3. But as far as the external frivolous adorning, someone will write a song about, would Jesus wear a Rolex?
4: Hmm.
3: You know, people have made fun of evangelists and people that dress ostentatiously. Christians should be modest in their apparel is a practical principle. Oh, hey, friends, out of time. Send us more questions next week. God bless. We look forward to studying with you again next week. And go to amazingfacts.org.

0: It's been 1 year since Cardinal Robert Prevost was elected Pope. And today, Pope Leo, the first U.S.-born Pope, is at a ceremony in southern Italy. Here's one at a shrine in Pompeii. Billions of dollars worth of trades in the oil market are under investigation because of potentially suspicious timing, as ABC's Aaron Katursky explains.
1: For example, March 23rd, President Trump posts that he was going to delay attacks on Iran's power grid. And just 15 minutes before President Trump put that post online, traders bet more than $500 million that oil prices would fall.
0: New Jersey's governor has lowered the cost of a round-trip train ticket to get from New York City to New Jersey for World Cup games from $150 to $105, thanking corporate sponsors for their support. I'm Brian Clark, ABC News.
2: For the WKRK Forecast Center, I'm meteorologist Jennifer Naramore. It's a good deal of sunshine coming our way for today. Highs are moving up to the low 70s for the valleys. We still have some upper 50s for the mountains. Scattered cloudiness for the overnight hours at our low 45 to 50. Small in chance for wet weather Saturday. Sunny otherwise at our high 65 to 75. Couple of showers Saturday night and low in chances for wet weather Sunday. Looks like more scattered rain. Trying to move our way Sunday night. Slim chance for rain early Monday.
3: You know, there can be no greater treasure than to have a praying mother. I had a friend whose mother always prayed for him, but I must confess to you, I thought his condition was hopeless. But late one night, this dear mother answered the telephone, and a voice on the other end said, "Hello, Mama."

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1: Hey, bud, I just had a few minutes alone in the car, and I'm going to call and say hi. 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

0: Oh, yes, he does. All right.
1: Is it time to freshen up your old flooring?
0: All right, let's try it again. Oh, my goodness. Okay, let's see. We'll take a look at the weather brought to you by Carpet Mart. Then we have Pastor Aud Brown of the Little Brasstown Baptist Church.
2: For the WKRK Forecast Center, I'm meteorologist Jennifer Naramore. It's a good deal of sunshine coming our way for today. Highs are moving up to the low 70s for the valleys. We still have some upper 50s for the mountains. Scattered cloudiness for the overnight hours at our low 45 to 50. Small in chance for wet weather Saturday. Sunny otherwise at our high 65 to 75. Couple of showers Saturday night and low in chances for wet weather Sunday. Looks like more scattered rain. Trying to move our way Sunday night. Slim chance for rain early Monday.
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3: Good morning. Thank you for joining us today for God's Word for Today's World. It is my joy to come share God's Word with you, and I hope the service today will be a blessing for you. I truly do appreciate each of you who listen, pray for us, and help make these services possible. No way that I could ever express that deeply enough, but I do know that sincerely in my heart I want to try and say thank you for being a part of these services and for all that you do for the cause of Christ in this world. It is a time in which we as Christians need to certainly be together, join together, have fellowship together, be aware that we're in this same battle wherever we are. With Satan and evil, and many times do not realize just how evil the devil is, folks. He is sharp. He is sly. And his intentions are to destroy you. And he makes that clear in, God makes that clear in his word, that Satan is as a ravening lion, roaring about, going to and fro over this earth, seeking whom he may devour. And God, through the Apostle Peter, calls him our adversary. Be sober, be vigilant, for your adversary, the devil, as a roaring lion, goeth to and fro over the earth, seeking whom he may devour. And that we are to humble ourselves before God and to steadfastly resist him and be faithful unto God. This is the battle that you and I are in. We're not playing footsie with anybody. It is with the devil that we have to deal with. And do not think that you will be the devil's friend and his old pal and goody-goody chum unless you are willing to do what he wants you to do. And if you do what he wants you to do, you are going directly against God. And if you go directly against God, then you're ultimately going to lose the battle of life, and that you will lose your own soul in the everlasting torments of hell. So, today as I come to you, I just want to obey the Lord and do what he tells me to do. And my sincere desire is to thank you for being a part of these services. Pray for us. Pray for your pastors in the local churches. Pray for your deacons or elders or whatever leaders that you may have in your church, that they will be strong in the Lord. And as God commissioned Joseph, Joshua, after he took over leading the people of God when Moses had died. The charge to Joshua was to be strong and of good courage. Be strong and of good courage. And so I say to every child of God today, and to every local church and every local pastor, be strong and very courageous, because we have an enemy to defeat and to battle with, it is only through God that we will be able to have these victories in our lives. And so I'm just grateful and thankful for every local church and Christian group that is seeking to preach and to teach the good news about Jesus Christ and his salvation. And as people come to know Christ as their Savior, then it is through them and their determination that they will grow in their faith and in their relationship with God. And hopefully they will just let the Holy Spirit fill their life, that they might have the boldness and the courage and the determination to carry out those things that God has taught us to do in his word. And so I'm just thankful this morning to be able to come to you, although I come with in my heart that fear and trembling of wanting to do what God wants me to do. And I know that sticking with his word, I cannot be in the wrong. But if there is something more specifically from God's word that he wants me to do, then I want to be ready and willing to do that. And so on Fridays, we usually try to share with you some from the Sunday school lesson that many of us will be studying in our Sunday school on the coming Lord's Day. Now, I am very thankful for the Sunday school lessons that we have been having recently. I always am appreciative of the Sunday school letters provided by our Lifeway lessons. But in particular, these last few have just fit right into my idea of teaching and preaching. And that is that the lesson writers have been consistent in bringing lessons to us from the third and also now today beginning the fourth chapter of the book of Acts. One of the things is, I suppose, that these are some of my favorite chapters of Scripture. And I just love the message that we get from them. Now, we have been in a unit of study since April 19th entitled Seize the Day, Embracing a Mission with Purpose. And back on April 19th, we had a mission full of opportunities. And this was a lesson that began the third chapter of Acts. And then on April 26th, we had a lesson entitled A Mission with a Message, which was a continuation of the healing that took place in the third chapter of Acts. And then we had last Sunday, May the 3rd, A Mission Met with Courage, which had to do with the disciples, especially Peter and John, standing up to the religious authorities and with the boldness of the Holy Spirit spake the truth and the word of God to the religious leaders who really had the authority, if they had wanted to arrange for Peter and John to be crucified as well, because they were preaching the resurrection of Jesus from the dead, and for many of them that would have been blasphemy, heretical kind of teaching and preaching. But Peter and John were emboldened by the Holy Spirit, and there was nothing they feared. And folks, this is important for us today. You know, when we really assess it, and if people would be honest, not just get mad because somebody brought the subject up, but if they would really consider and look at themselves and the excuses sometimes that we make to keep from doing the will of God, we would say, oh, how weak I am. Oh, God, have mercy upon me, for I am unworthy to be considered a servant of the Most High God. And we certainly, those kind of feelings could be that which leads us to a greater commitment of our life to the Lord and our willingness to serve Him. Now, chapters 3 and 4 in the book of Acts, to me, are very special. They are about a man that was lame from his birth, that was laid at the gate called Beautiful Daily by some friend to beg an alms from people as they went into the temple. A good place to be for a person looking for an alms, because here are people that regularly travel right through this gate that have been taught and instructed about helping those in need and caring for them. But anyway, when Peter and John came by, going to the temple to pray, the Bible tells us that as they passed by, the man asked for an alms, and Peter stopped. And he said, look up here on us. And the man looked up expecting to receive something. And the Bible tells us that Peter said to him, silver and gold have I none, but such as I have give I thee. In the name of Jesus Christ of Nazareth, rise up and walk. And he took him by the hand and lifted him up. And the man felt strength going all the way down into his ankle bones. Folks, he got something more precious than silver and gold. For the first time in his life, he stood up. For the first time in his life, he walked and leaped and jumped and praised God and followed Peter and John on into the temple, praising the Lord. These are the kinds of marvelous things, folks, that can still be done today. We come along a little bit later than Peter. Peter's been gone on to be with the Lord himself for the better part of 2,000 years now. But yet, we're in that same age. We're in that church age where that the church was established. Jesus ordained it to be so, and it was officially established, we might say, here in the book of Acts as we read the history of the church and its beginning, with the Holy Spirit of God being sent down from the Father above and baptizing all of them in that upper room there in Jerusalem. And folks, this is still the church age in which we are living, and the Holy Spirit is still a very vital, a necessary part of the church and church ministry. How needful it is for us to look back and see our history, see where we came from, and how God has so blessed us in our lives to be able to be a part of the church during this great church age, along with people like the Apostle Paul and the Apostle Peter and Apostle James and then others down through the ages, great preachers and teachers of the Word of God that had been given to us by men like Peter and Paul and James and John. And how important it is for us today to take this Word and live by it. Not just something that we hear the preacher and the Sunday school teacher talk about on Sunday morning, but folks, we take it to heart. and that we decide we're going to read the Bible to find out more what the Bible teaches us, and we're going to be sure and get to church on Sunday to hear the Sunday school lessons taught and the messages preached so we can get better understanding of how we can devote and commit our lives unto the Lord Jesus Christ. And so we are in this church age, folks, and miracles such as this man being healed are still eligible to happen today. And we have been privileged and blessed to see how God has done these miracles in the present day in which we are living. Some of you that are listening today, you know exactly what I'm talking about. You know how God has worked miracles in your life. And those are miracles that people need to know about. I know we don't want to come across as a braggart of some sort, because God would not be pleased with that. But when we humbly share our testimony of what God has done, and we do it with love for the Lord and for His glory and His honor, that will be pleasing unto God. And it will be a word fitly spoken at the right time to help somebody else who may need to be hearing of that very kind of testimony that would help bring them to understand how to be saved and to truly know Jesus as their Lord and as their Savior. So, these lessons are so good, folks, because they just follow in the same chapters of Scripture in chapter 3 and 4. Seize the Day, Embracing a Mission with Purpose is the title of this unit of study. And then the lesson for this Sunday is a mission soaked in prayer. And our Scripture is going to be in Acts chapter 4, verses 1 through 20, and maybe a few more. Our Sunday school writer focuses on verses 1 through 3 and 8 through 12 and 19 through 20. And by now, you know, in listening to me from time to time, you realize that to get the whole story in context, any time that you're dealing with a continuing passage of Scripture, is that we need to include all those verses of Scripture, not just the focus ones. Of course, you get the message in a nutshell with the focal passages of Scripture, but I like to go back and get the whole story, as I've been telling you this morning already. and so today is the study of these scriptures in the fourth chapter of the book of Acts. And the lesson writer makes this point right up at the beginning, that God gives us courage to speak boldly about Christ. God gives us courage to speak boldly about Christ. And this is certainly, we have this courage and we have this boldness through the power of the Holy Spirit that dwells in our life. Now, what has happened as we come to this scripture today that is found in the fourth chapter of Acts? And as they spake unto the people, the priest and the captain of the temple and the Sadducees came upon them, being grieved that they taught the people and preached through Jesus Christ the resurrection from the dead. And they laid hands on them and put them in hold unto the next day, for it was evening tide. So we find that Peter's and John's boldness and just simplicity of serving Jesus brought a strong resistance from the religious leaders. These are the same people that demanded Rome to put Jesus to death. You see, right now, these scriptures that we're studying are about, maybe 40 days or so after the resurrection of Jesus from the dead. I mean, it is a new thing, this matter of church and the inauguration of the church that has taken place here in the book of Acts in chapter 2. And the matter is that after these disciples were filled with the Holy Spirit of God, then they came to have boldness without fear to stand up and proclaim the Word of God. Folks, this is real stuff. This is real church. When you have the Holy Spirit of God working in your life to accomplish the purposes of God, and to know that the courage that we need to face the devil is found through the Holy Spirit of God. And there have been thousands of those who down through these last 2,000 years of time have certainly stood their ground, spoke their peace, declared the glory of God in the face of death and the opposing enemies of the cross. And so here we find in this fourth chapter of the book of Acts that Peter and John has taken this opportunity of the healing that Jesus did in this man's life to preach the gospel to anybody that would listen. They first of all says, wait a minute, don't think that it's through our power that this man stands here today healed. No, no, this man is healed through faith in the name of Jesus Christ. And Jesus deserves all the glory and praise. And so then it's just coming natural to preach a message that the people could clearly understand this good news about Jesus Christ. But these religious leaders, the Bible says the priest and the captain of the temple, or the man in charge there, I guess you'd say, and the Sadducees, who were the more liberal version of Judaism at that time, they were ones that did not believe in the resurrection of the dead particularly. But these, the priests and the captain of the temple and the Sadducees, came upon them, being grieved. Now, folks, we got to pay attention to that. Verse 2 of chapter 4 says, these religious leaders were grieved that they taught the people and preached through Jesus the resurrection from the dead. You would think that these are people who would want to rejoice and jump up and down and be happy that we have a risen Savior, but this defeated all their previous actions. And in order to do this, they're going to have to acknowledge that they had sinned, that they were wrong, and should not have crucified Jesus. Leave that to a lost world to do so. But no, they were the ones who did it, and now they've got to justify themselves. Folks, I'll tell you what, don't try to justify your wrong in the sight of God. It won't work. It won't work now, and it won't work then in the day of judgment. The best thing that we can do when we're in the wrong is to admit that we're in the wrong and seek God's forgiveness of this so that we may be in right relationship with God. I know I've been there and done that, and certainly want to realize that if I am in the wrong, God help me to have enough sense to acknowledge that and confess my sin unto the Almighty God and get things right with God. But here these religious leaders are, they were grieved. They were grieved that Peter and John taught the people and preached through Jesus the resurrection from the dead. And they laid hands on them and put them in hold until the next day, for it was now evening tide. Well, in other words, they got arrested. And they're going to hold them at least overnight so that they might be able on the next day to inquire further of them and to give them further instructions. Now, the scripture tells us in verses beginning with verse 4, howbeit many of them which heard the word believed, and the number of the men was about 5,000. Howbeit, this is verse 4 of chapter 4, howbeit many of them which heard the word believed, and the number of the men was about 5,000. Peter and John got put in jail. But as a result of their preaching, 5,000 people got saved. I think that's a pretty good trade-off. And, you know, God's going to get them out of jail anyway here just in a short time. And he's going to do it in a glorious manner as well. But I think this is just such a tremendous thing for us to see today as Christians. If we will be obedient to God and we will speak God's word, then God is going to bless that word, and it will bring forth fruit. Well, it's always amazing to me how quickly our time gets away from us, but our time is gone, and I want to try to close the service with some of this song entitled, Hide Thou Me. There are times when we just want the Lord to pick us up in the palm of his hand and just hide us there for a little while and give to us the courage and strength that we need to go on. Hope this will be a blessing for you. I'd like to do it particularly for Ms. Norma Dockery and for Mrs. Aline Laney and for Ed and Doris Roach and for Jeff and Jane Clark and for Donald and Brenda Jackson and for Richard and Linda Mashburn. We love y'all. Thank God for all of you. Hope this song will be a blessing for all of you as well.

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3: ABC News, I'm Brian Clark. Tennessee lawmakers voted to change the state's congressional map on Thursday. The change favors Republicans. Earlier this year, voters in Virginia in a referendum redrew the map in favor of Democrats. But ABC's Stephen Portnoy says that referendum has been struck down.
4: The Virginia Supreme Court ruled 4-3 that the Democratic-led legislature didn't follow proper procedure. The Commonwealth's Constitution says lawmakers must vote to approve a ballot measure twice, both before and after a statewide legislative election. In this case, the court said the referendum was first approved too late, after more than a million people had already voted early in 2025.
3: Virginia will have to use its 2021 map in November. Secretary of State Marco Rubio says the U.S. expects to hear a diplomatic response from Iran today, even as the two sides continue to exchange fire. President Trump says the ceasefire is holding. A better-than-expected April jobs report, 115,000 added last month. This is ABC News. Tech company Instructure says its Canvas platform is back online. Hackers gained access to the platform used by millions of students across the country. Drexel University criminology professor Rob D'Ovido says given the amount of personal information that was taken.
5: If I was a Canvas user at an institution that was compromised, I'd be on the lookout for phishing attacks that are highly specialized, right? Highly targeted at my institution.
3: The man who pled guilty to killing one person and injuring dozens in a Molotov cocktail attack during a protest for the release of Israeli hostages last year in Boulder, Colorado, was sentenced to life in prison. And District Attorney Michael Daugherty said of Mohammed Suleiman,
6: the defendant's now going to spend the rest of his life in state prison or federal prison, knowing that he destroyed the lives of innocent, wonderful people.
3: Federal authorities are still considering charges that could bring the death penalty. I'm Brian Clark, ABC News.
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8: It's 61 degrees and sunny. We're coming up on 1204.
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0: It is time for the Ivy Funeral Home Obituary Column, heard 7 days a week on WKRK. 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You can also view obituary notices, online memorials, and sign guest registers at www.ivyfuneralhome.com.
1: Lawrence Larry Anthony Weber, age 92, of Andrews, passed away Friday, January 9th in a Murphy care facility. Surviving are his wife of 62 years, Irene Weber, a son, Thomas, and wife, Christina, a daughter, Michelle, and husband, Robert, and four grandchildren, Dennis, Alex, Ryan, and Aaron. A memorial mass will be held at 12:15 today at Holy Redeemer Catholic Church in Andrews with Father Joseph Waswa officiating. The interment will be at Greenlawn Memorial Gardens with military honors provided. In lieu of flowers, the family requests memorials be made to the Holy Redeemer Catholic Church, 214 Aquon Road, Andrews, or the Cherokee County Food Bank, P.O. Box 843, Andrews. Ivy Funeral Home Andrews in charge of all arrangements for Lawrence Larry Anthony Weber, age 92. Alan Edward Andrews, age 60, of Murphy, went home to be with his Lord and Savior Monday, May 4th, while surrounded by family and friends. He was born in South London, August 12, 1965, to Doreen Hill Andrews of Eastbourne, United Kingdom, and the late Brian Leonard Andrews. Alan served in both the British Army and Royal Marines, followed by many years in the reserves for a total of 18 years. He then worked as a postman for the Royal Mail. He developed a passion for sheep farming and retired from the Royal Mail and moved to Scotland to pursue his love for the outdoors and farming lifestyle, raising over 2,000 sheep and various other livestock. He was a member of the Crofters Association. Alan met his future wife, Kim, as an international pen pal and began to visit the United States regularly in 2015. He married Kimberly Andrews on October of 2023. Alan joined the Grape Creek Fire Department, eventually becoming chief, as well as a member of the Peachtree Fire Department. He earned a certificate from Tri-County as an advanced EMT. Alan played the bagpipes and was a member of the Eastbourne Scottish Pipe Band. He played the bagpipes locally for funerals and other various events. Alan was of the Christian faith and attended Ogreda Baptist Church. In addition to his father, he was preceded in death by a brother, Michael Andrews. Surviving are his loving wife, Kimberly Andrews, 9 children, Christopher Andrews, Thomas Andrews, Chloe Livingstone and husband, Gary, Callum Andrews, Matthew Andrews and wife Bianca, Cheryl Clark and husband Darren, Jason Andrews, Jessica Major and husband TJ, and Rachel Lay. One brother, Stephen Andrews, 12 grandchildren, Archie, Ava, Max, Ivy, Poppy, Preston, Nevaeh, Hunter, Theo, Maitland, Thomas, and Grayson. Funeral services will be at 6 p.m. today in the Chapel of Ivy Funeral Home Murphy with Reverend Eddie Cook and Reverend Tully Griggs officiating. A procession will follow the service, traveling to Grape Creek Fire Department and concluding at Peachtree Fire Department with last call and honors provided there. The family will receive friends from 4 to 5:45 prior to the services. Ivy Funeral Home Murphy in charge of all arrangements for Alan Edward Andrews, age 60. Mary Nell Jackson Pickens passed away Tuesday, April 28th at the age of 75 in Murphy. She had joined the Great Black Migration North in 1970, settling in Gary, Indiana. There, she found two women who would become lifelong sisters of her soul, Patsy Payne and Elaine Heilig. A proud homer, homemaker, Mary Neal poured herself into her husband and son. Later, she worked at Montgomery Ward and still later as a CNA at North Lake Nursing and Rehab until her retirement. She left Gary, Indiana decades later, dreaming of peace and of land that smelled of pine, returning to Murphy a few years ago. Mary Neal was the daughter of the late Kel Ellis Jackson and Mattie Bell Saunders. She was preceded in death by three sisters, Lily Emerson, Margaret Ann Oates, and Kelly Jackson, and four brothers, C.L., Bobby, Tommy, and James. She leaves behind her only son, Mark Pickens, and his life partner, Valita Jackson of Murphy, a sister, Susie Jackson Lloyd of Hayesville, a granddaughter, Kaya Pickens Spees, and husband Tommy of Murphy, and five special grandchildren, Joshua, Jacob, and Natasha Allen, and DeAndre and Trinity Jackson. The father of her son, Harry H.C. Pickens of Murphy, nine nieces, Lillian, Annette, Yolanda, Gwen, Arlise, Lisa, Rashimia, Montavia, and Ilka, nine nephews, Tom, James, Claude, Terry, Andre, Jamal, Prince, Scott, and J.R., and a vast constellation of extended family members who all loved her dearly. Funeral services will be held at 2 p.m. Saturday, May 9th in the Chapel of Ivy Funeral Home Murphy, with Minister Denise Getty and Elder Thelena Turner officiating. Interment will be in the Pickens Family Cemetery in the Texana community. The family will receive friends from 12 to 1:45 prior to the services. Ivy Funeral Home Murphy in charge of all arrangements for Mary Neal Jackson Pickens, age 75. Akiba Shaquille Keys Patterson, age 34, formerly of Hayesville, passed away Monday, April 27th. He was born in Cherokee County but was raised in Hayesville. As a child and young man, he loved playing t-ball and later baseball. Akiba always loved to sing and dance. He enjoyed fishing and following his big brother Amar around. He was the son of Sheila Love of Hayesville. Also surviving are one brother, Amar Patterson, four nephews, Tyler, Dakota, and Jaden, and Deshaun, and one aunt, Gina Holmes. Funeral services will be held at 3 p.m. Sunday, May 10th in the Chapel of Ivy Funeral Home Hayesville, with Pastor Harold Holbrooks officiating. Interment will be in Herbert Hills Cemetery. The family will receive friends from 1 to 2:45 prior to the service. In lieu of flowers, the family requests memorials be made to the Ivy Funeral Home to help with funeral expenses. Ivy Funeral Home Hayesville in charge of all arrangements for Akiba Shaquille Keys Patterson, age 34.
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3: Thank you for listening to Loving People to Jesus. I'm Pastor Jimmy Tanner of the First Baptist Church of Murphy, North Carolina, and I'm grateful for WKRK and our listeners who support this daily program. This week we've been in Mark's Gospel, Mark chapter 1, starting in verse 40, and we're looking at the touch that transforms, and we're seeing how Jesus cleansed a leper. And so let's look at this story one last time today. It says, "And there came a leper to him, beseeching him, and kneeling down to him, and saying unto him, If thou wilt, thou canst make me clean. And Jesus, moved with compassion put forth his hand and touched him, and saith unto him, I will, be thou clean. And as soon as he had spoken, immediately the leprosy departed from him, and he was cleansed. And he straitly charged him, and forthwith sent him away, and saith unto him, See thou say nothing to any man, but go thy way, and show thyself to the priest, and offer for thy cleansing those things which Moses commanded for a testimony unto them. But he went out, and he began to publish it much, and to blaze abroad the matter, insomuch that Jesus could no more openly enter into the city, but was without in a desert place, and they came to him from every quarter. What an amazing picture here today. And the more we read this story this week and looked into this story, I think it's wonderful to think about how Jesus touched this leper and cleansed him. And he went out, and as he began to publish that Jesus had touched him and cleansed him and made him whole, everybody from everywhere began to come. You know, that's what happens when folks get saved, when they confess their sins and they allow Jesus to get a hold of their life. It begins to grow, and when everybody wants to come to church when people are being saved and God is reaching out and touching them. And maybe you need a touch from God. Maybe your marriage needs a touch from God, or maybe you need to get your kids in the position, your teenagers, where they can be have a cleansing and touch of God and transform their lives. And so it reminds me of how the families and the lepers got along. They, after you were pronounced with leprosy, you had to leave the home and go outside the city. And many families brought food and clothing to the lepers, but it only lasted for a while. And it's been said that even some families, when someone would get leprosy in the family, that they would go ahead and have a funeral and just regard the afflicted person as someone who had died in their family, because they knew they wasn't going to recover. There's a lot of people who give up on folks, and leprosy is that picture of sin. It's a type of sin, and it shows us how leprosy affects everyone. Maybe you know someone who's sin sick, and I pray you haven't given up on them. Jesus hasn't given up on us. And Jesus says, I will. I'll cleanse you. I'll make you whole. And the leper knew he could do that. And we know Jesus can do that. And today, if you're listening and you need cleansing and you need a touch from Jesus, I pray you'll call out to him. The Levitical priest told us that this leprosy is more than just skin deep. It's more than just what's on the surface. It starts out small and it spreads like a wildfire nearly. And that's the way sin does. Sin starts out small, but then it literally affects our life. Leprosy defiles everything that it touches. Things had to be burned, had to be destroyed and done away with. Leprosy isolates us. You may feel isolated today and by yourself, but I want you to know Jesus wants to welcome you into the family of God and bring you into the household of faith. And God's looking for those who are willing to be touched and transformed by him. And the notion or the nature of leprosy is no one could approach them, but see, Jesus did. Jesus shows us that there's a lot of people out there who have a type of leprosy. You say, well, what is the type of leprosy they have? They're sin sick and they need a Savior. They need the blood of Jesus Christ applied to us. And if Jesus can go and do all these things for the lepers, we can go and do all these things for those who are sin sick and need a Savior. And so Jesus says, when a lost person comes to Jesus, the devil usually says, well, you're not worthy to come to me. But no, we're not worthy, but we are worthy to come to Jesus. And that's the way it is. Jesus welcomes us all. And so I hope you'll come to Jesus this week and allow him to touch you and transform your life. And if you don't have a church to go to, I'm going to look for you this Sunday at the Lord's house at First Baptist Church. We want to say happy Mother's Day to all of the mothers out there. Thank you so much for loving us and caring for us all the days of our lives. God bless you, mothers, and thank you for listening.
0: It is time for the Townsend Rose Funeral Home Obituary Column, heard 7 days a week on WKRK. 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
1: Ruth Reese Beavers, age 87, of Murphy, passed away Sunday, May 3rd. She was born in Clay County to the late Caswell and Pearly Carter Reese. Ruth retired from Levi Strauss with 32 years of service. She enjoyed being outdoors, especially gardening, and loved quilting with her husband, Harley. She was not a mother, but a mother to all her nieces and nephews. Ruth was a member of Old Fashioned Baptist Church. As a wife, she was adored, and she adored Harley in return. They enjoyed quilting together and both spent many years together as devoted gardeners, sharing all they cultivated with their many friends and family members. Her unwavering support and dedication were a guiding light for her many nieces and nephews. She was the truest sense, everyone's favorite aunt, not because she tried to be, but because she could not help it. She had a huge heart filled with love for all. In addition to her parents, she was preceded in death by her husband, Harley Beavers, and one brother, Caswell Reese, Jr. She's survived by her sister, Ruby Medlin, and husband, Bob of Hickory, and many nieces and nephews. Funeral services will be held at 2 o'clock today at the Townsend Rose Funeral Home Chapel in Murphy. Pastor Hoyt Brown will officiate. Burial will be in the Bellevue Community Cemetery. The family will receive friends until 2 o'clock prior to the service. In lieu of flowers, memorials may be made to the Bellevue Community Cemetery, 155 Glen Stalkup Road, Murphy. Townsend Rose Funeral Home is in charge of all arrangements for Ruth Reese Beavers, age 87. Christian David Boston, age 19, of Murphy, passed away Wednesday, April 22nd. Born on April 18, 2007, in Mesa, Arizona, Chris was the beloved son of his father, Chris Talent, and his mother, Mary Talent, as well as Dustin Boston. He's survived by his brothers, Zach and Micah, and his sister, Maddie, by the many young people who found a home with his family, especially Chris Toll, who was like a brother to him, and by grandparents, aunts, uncles, cousins, and many loved ones whose lives he touched deeply, as well as a close-knit chosen family who shared a deep bond with him. Chris was known for his endless stream of facts, whether you were ready to hear them or not. His quick humor, strong opinions, and his habit of saying the quiet part out loud. He had a good heart and was eager to connect with people, even when it wasn't always easy. He tried hard to find his place and was deeply loved by his siblings Zach, Maddie, and Micah, who stood by him throughout his life in their own ways. They were fierce protectors and steady guides, helping him navigate the world and always having his back. He loved anything with an engine, fast cars, sports cars, rally cars, custom builds, Japanese imports, motorcycles, you name it. Micah and Christian often enjoyed making games out of the cars they would find. He would talk about them for hours. He had a deep interest in World War II and knew details most people had never heard before. He also loved gaming online with his best friend, Adrian. Those were some of his happiest times. Chris attended school in Wesley Chapel, Florida, and later attended Tri-County Community College in Murphy, where he finished high school early. He was always thinking about what was next. One day it was becoming a rocket scientist, reading physics books just because he wanted to understand how things worked, or taking things apart to develop more knowledge on how they were made. Another day it was mechanics or something completely different by dinner. He had big ideas, a restless mind, and a genuine excitement for life. He constantly made sure everyone around him shared his excitement as well. Regardless of what was presented in front of him, he always wanted to go for it. The family appreciates flowers at the funeral and would also welcome potted plants or flowers with roots that can be planted on our land as a living memorial. Contributions toward memorial expenses may also be made at GoFundMe under Christian Boston. All expressions of love and support are deeply appreciated. He will be deeply missed and never forgotten. A celebration of life service will be held at 11 a.m. Saturday, May 9th at Townsend Rose Funeral Home Chapel in Murphy. Townsend Rose Funeral Home is in charge of all arrangements for Christian David Boston, age 19. Thomas Kelsey Alexander, age 73, of Murphy, passed away Saturday, May 2nd at Northeast Georgia Medical Center in Gainesville. Born March 2nd, 1953, to Robert Glenn Alexander II and Jean Myra Wood Alexander, he came into this world wide open and never slowed down for a second after. He was preceded in death by his parents, his twin sister Anne Alexander Harris, his brother Robert Glenn Alexander III, his beloved dog Dixie Doodle, and his best buddy Steve Hill. He's survived by his daughters, Wendy Marie Alexander of Murphy and Angela Christina Alexander of Aurora, Colorado, his grandsons, Jeremiah Cook and wife Erin McCray, and Dr. Zachariah Alexander and wife April, his precious great-grandsons, Asa and Ezra, and his brother, David Alexander, and his best doggie, Candy. Thomas studied civil engineering at AB Tech in Asheville and spent decades helping build roads, highways, bridges, hospitals, schools, shopping centers, and subdivisions across Georgia. He worked for Bill Elliott Ford, Felix Palmer Surveying, Dutton Grading, Dinsmore Grading, Billy Gerald Grading, and owned and operated Terra Tech Civil Estimators for over 31 years. At WCVP, he became famous for his hilarious hanging dog helicopter traffic reports done completely from the radio station studio, complete with his own helicopter sound effects. Funeral services will be held Sunday, May 10th at 2 p.m. at Townsend Rose Funeral Home Chapel in Murphy. The family will receive friends from 12 to 2 prior to the service. Interment will follow at Sunset Cemetery. Townsend Rose Funeral Home is in charge of all arrangements for Thomas Kelsey Alexander, age 73. Pamela Lynn Mintel, age 70, of Murphy, passed away Sunday, May 3rd. She was born in Ravenna, Ohio, to the late Lawrence and Jackie Murdoch crew. Pamela worked for Alcatel-Lucent as a telecommunications office manager for 30 years. She's survived by her husband, Roger, two sons, Mike and Daniel Irons, one sister, Brenda, nine grandchildren, and one great-granddaughter. A celebration of life service will be held at a later date. Townsend Rose Funeral Home is in charge of all arrangements for Pamela Lynn Mintel, age 70.
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1: 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She's survived by her three children, Donald Mauger, Tina Cochran, and Earl Mauger. 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
1: 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Free hot dog lunch, building tours, local music, photo booth, artisan gallery will be open, and they'll have games as well. That's Saturday, May 16th, from 11 until 3. And as you know, the Stoccoa Valley Cultural Arts Center is on Schoolhouse Road in Robbinsville. Game night is coming to the Unaco Community Center Saturday, May 16th from 5 to 7 p.m. The community event is sponsored by Eddie Cook Supply Center and will offer an evening of fun, games, and fellowship for local residents. That's Saturday, May 16th from 5 until 7 p.m.
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1: ABC News, I'm Mike Dubusky. Democrats lost a redistricting battle in Virginia today, with a court finding a proposed congressional map violates the state's constitution. And it comes just a day after another setback for the party.
2: Tennessee Republicans passing new congressional maps yesterday, likely to eliminate the state's only majority black district, which is the only House seat held by a Democrat there. The move sparking heated protests inside the Tennessee state capitol as the votes were taking place. Tennessee is now the first state to redraw its congressional maps after a Supreme Court decision last week weakened the Voting Rights Act protections against racial discrimination in gerrymandering.
1: ABC's Jay O'Brien. Secretary of State Marco Rubio says we should know something today when it comes to Iran's response to the latest peace proposal. Yesterday, the U.S. exchanged fire with Iranian forces in the Strait of Hormuz. And two residents of New Jersey are now being monitored for possible exposure to the Hanta virus. This is ABC News. An investigation is underway after new data reveals suspiciously timed trades in the oil market.
3: For example, March 23rd, President Trump posts that he was going to delay attacks on Iran's power grid. And just 15 minutes before President Trump put that post online, traders bet more than $500 million that oil prices would fall.
1: ABC's Aaron Katursky. Sources say the DOJ and the Commodities Future Trading Commission are investigating several similar trades worth over $2 billion. While most of us around the country are paying more for gas, some drivers this week paid nothing, with officials in Las Vegas now offering up to $100 of free gas to incentivize tourism there. Well wishes from around the globe for Sir David Attenborough. The nature expert and British broadcaster turns 100 years old today. I'm Mike Dubusky. ABC News.
4: For the WKRK Forecast Center, I'm meteorologist Jennifer Naramore. Looks like some small in chances for wet weather trying to return our way for parts of the weekend and even into early next week, but not a complete washout at all. Fair weather coming in for the rest of today, the high upper 50s mountains, low 70s for the valleys. Scattered cloudiness through the night and a low 45 to 50. Slight chance for showers or a thunderstorm Saturday morning, the high 65 to 75. Low in chances for wet weather Saturday night and then again on Mother's Day. Our high on Sunday, mid 60s to the upper 70s.
5: 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Oh, you never know what it's going to be. All right, we have music lined up, but if you want to do party line, if you want to request a song in memory, or a song for somebody, you give me a call, 837-6200, and we also have the toll-free number, which is 877-222-9575.

0: That is two from Mountain Faith. 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

0: Abraham Lincoln said, "All that I am or ever hope to be, I owe to my mother." The Shawn's Home Furnishings family, 568 Blue Ridge Street, Blairsville, Georgia, says to all mothers, we wish you a very special Mother's Day.
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3: Happy Mother's Day to all the moms out there. 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
0: Mothers hold their children's hands for a short while, but their hearts forever. 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
2: From Parker's Burgers and Sweets, Highway 64 West of Murphy, Happy Mother's Day to all moms. May this Mother's Day be filled with lots and lots of smiles, happiness, laughter, joy, and most of all, love.

Well, thanks for hanging out with me today. I do appreciate it. And I'll be back on Sunday morning, good Lord willing, and the saints don't rise. We'll spend Mother's Day together. And I will play all your requests and dedications. And we'll have a good old time, okay? And don't you forget, I sure do love you. And if your mom still

0: that easily, I think you're sitting at home watching, you're going to be fine.
1: The latest jobs report from the Labor Department exceeded analyst expectations today. The economy adding 115,000 jobs last month. Still, it was a cool down from the nearly 180,000 added in March. This is ABC News. At least 17 people are hurt and hundreds of buildings are damaged after strong storms blew across southern Mississippi in Lamar County. The trail of devastation runs for about 16 miles. The price of gas in Cuba now sits at around $40 a gallon due to the Trump administration's oil blockade there. ABC's Whit Johnson is in Havana.
2: For months, a U.S. oil blockade straining fragile infrastructure, including access to clean water and even health care. Antonio Ramon tells me his neighborhood is experiencing 16-hour blackouts nearly every day. He's one of the few people we've met willing to speak on camera criticizing the Cuban government for years of struggles, but says he does not want U.S. intervention, fearing what war could bring.
1: And the CDC is out with a new warning about a salmonella outbreak in young children linked to pet lizards. At least five kids across four states have gotten sick from the strain of the infection, common among veiled chameleons. I'm Mike Dabosky, ABC News.
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5: For the WKRK Forecast Center, I'm meteorologist Jennifer Naramore. There's like some small in chances for wet weather trying to return our way for parts of the weekend and even into early next week, but not a complete washout at all. Fair weather coming in for the rest of today, the high upper 50s mountains, low 70s for the valleys. Scattered cloudiness through the night and a low 45 to 50. Slight chance for showers or a thunderstorm Saturday morning, the high 65 to 75. Low wind chances for wet weather Saturday night, and then again on Mother's Day. Our high on Sunday, mid-60s to the upper 70s.
6: Abraham Lincoln said, "All that I am or ever hope to be, I owe to my mother." 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
8: Happy Mother's Day to all the moms out there. 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
6: From Parker's Burgers and Sweets, Highway 64 west of Murphy, happy Mother's Day to all moms. 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
0: Happy Mother's Day to all the moms out there. Townsend Rose Funeral Homes of Murphy, Andrews, and Hayesville says, whether you're a mom, mom-to-be, or a mom who knows the pain of loss, we wish you a day filled with love and appreciation.
3: To all the mothers that are a source of strength, guidance, happiness, and inspiration to the family every day. 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

One of the best things about Southern gospel music is the message. It's about faith, hope, and loving one another. You'll hear plenty of that right here on WKRK.

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1: ABC News, I'm Mike Dubusky. CDC officials will be on site in the Canary Islands this weekend to transfer Americans exposed to the hantavirus back to the U.S. Dozens around the world are being monitored for possible infection. We could get Iran's response to the U.S. framework for peace talks today, according to Secretary of State Marco Rubio. It comes after recent violence between U.S. and Iranian forces.
2: As the U.S. and Iran exchange fire in the Strait of Hormuz, President Trump insists the fragile ceasefire between the two countries still holds.
3: After these strikes, is the ceasefire with Iran still on?
4: Yeah, it is. They trifled with us today. We blew them away. They trifled. I call that a trifle.
2: The administration says that Iran fired unprovoked on three American Navy destroyers in the Strait, the U.S. swiftly hitting back.
1: ABC's Rachel Scott. And the U.S. economy added 115,000 jobs last month, according to new data from the Labor Department. This is ABC News. The Pentagon has posted hundreds of files online relating to reports of UFOs. ABC News national correspondent Stephen Portnoy has been taking a look.
5: Many of the files now posted online detail reported sightings dating to the middle of the 20th century and have been previously released. But the Pentagon says it and NASA are newly analyzing some images from the Apollo moon missions. Those old photos show specks or dots in the sky above the moon that are now being called unidentified phenomena. In addition, never-before-seen military video taken as recently as this year shows unidentified objects being tracked by U.S. aircraft over the Middle East, Africa, the Indo-Pacific, and Europe.
1: Authorities in Florida are investigating after a Delta Airlines employee died yesterday at Orlando International Airport. Police say it appears to have been accidental in nature. And cleanup efforts are underway in Mississippi, which has been hit hard by tornadoes in recent days. So far this year, 62 tornadoes have touched down in the state. Mike Dubusky, ABC News.
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8: For the WKRK Forecast Center, I'm meteorologist Jennifer Naramore. There's like some small in chances for wet weather trying to return our way for parts of the weekend and even into early next week, but not a complete washout at all. Fair weather coming in for the rest of today, the high upper 50s mountains, low 70s for the valleys. Scattered cloudiness through the night and a low 45 to 50. Slight chance for showers or a thunderstorm Saturday morning, the high 65 to 75. Low wind chances for wet weather Saturday night, and then again on Mother's Day. Our high on Sunday, mid-60s to the upper 70s.
9: From Parker's Burgers and Sweets, Highway 64 west of Murphy, happy Mother's Day to all moms. May this Mother's Day be filled with lots and lots of smiles, happiness, laughter, joy, and most of all, love. To all the mothers that are a source of strength, guidance, happiness, and inspiration to the family every day. The Hemphill family of Hemphill Vinyl Siding and Metal Roofing, 154 Kelly Road, Blairsville, Georgia, says Happy Mother's Day and God's blessings. Mothers hold their children's hands for a short while, but their hearts forever. Ed Ash and everyone at Jackie Jones Chrysler Dodge Jeep Ram of Hayesville wish all mothers a wonderful and happy Mother's Day.
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This trial has tried my faith through my doubts and my fears. But I will stand upon your word, Lord,

0: 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Faith, hope, and encouragement. 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
0: Happy Mother's Day to all the moms out there. Towns & Rose Funeral Homes of Murphy, Andrews, and Hayesville says whether you're a mom, mom-to-be, or a mom who knows the pain of loss, we wish you a day filled with love and appreciation.
5: A mother is a person who can take the place of all others, but whose place no one else can take. Happy Mother's Day to all mothers from everyone at Wilson Well Drilling of Brasstown.
6: Happy Mother's Day, all birth mothers, adoptive and foster mothers, and ones who have a mother's heart in loving and caring for children from a childhood to adulthood. 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

Around here, we believe kindness still matters, and neighbors still look out for each other. 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

0: It's amazing how a good song can change the whole mood of your day. And that's what we try to do here on WKRK. Just keep the encouragement coming. That particular song for you may be coming up next.
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0: Iran, where American and Iranian forces traded fire yesterday. Now, Secretary of State Marco Rubio says
1: the red line is clear. If they threaten Americans, they're going to get blown up. I mean, that's how much clearer can you be than that?
0: The cruise ship at the center of the Hanta virus outbreak is now headed for a port in the Canary Islands. ABC's Maggie Rulli is there.
2: We expect them to arrive right here off the coast of Tenerife in the Canary Islands around midday Sunday. But many locals here are protesting, saying they fear this feels exactly like the start of another COVID-19. Spanish authorities have reiterated that no one on board that ship will be allowed anywhere near any residents here in the islands.
0: The CDC says it'll be on hand to help transfer the Americans on the ship back to the U.S. for quarantine. This is ABC News. In California, there are new developments in the search for the remains of 19-year-old Kristen Smart, who disappeared 30 years ago while walking home from a college party. Paul Flores was convicted in the murder. This week, investigators were searching his mother's home. ABC's Alex Stone reports from California.
3: The home investigators have been at this week had been searched twice before, dating back to 1996. San Luis Obispo County Sheriff Ian Parkinson saying Friday there is evidence suggesting human remains were at the home at one point, but they can't say if they were Kristen Smart's remains.
4: I think it's safe to say that we have not recovered Kristen yet.
3: The sheriff saying they will not leave that home until they are 100% sure Smart's remains are not buried there. Alex Stone, ABC News.
0: Flores was convicted even though Smart's body was never found. A recovery effort is now underway in Mississippi after a major tornado outbreak yesterday. I'm Mike Dubosky, ABC News.
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7: For the WKRK Forecast Center, I'm meteorologist Jennifer Naramore. Looks like some small in chances for wet weather trying to return our way for parts of the weekend and even into early next week, but not a complete washout at all. Fair weather coming in for the rest of today, the high upper 50s mountains, low 70s for the valleys. Scattered cloudiness through the night and a low 45 to 50. Slight chance for showers or a thunderstorm Saturday morning, the high 65 to 75. Low in chances for wet weather Saturday night and then again on Mother's Day. Our high on Sunday, mid 60s to the upper 70s.
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We hold these truths to be self-evident, that all men are created equal, that they are endowed by their Creator with certain unalienable rights, that among these are life, liberty, and the pursuit of happiness.

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0: Happy Mother's Day to all the moms out there. Townsend Rose Funeral Homes of Murphy, Andrews, and Hayesville says whether you're a mom, mom-to-be, or a mom who knows the pain of loss, we wish you a day filled with love and appreciation.
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5: Happy Mother's Day, all birth mothers, adoptive and foster mothers, and ones who have a mother's heart in loving and caring for children from a childhood to adulthood. 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

Hey, it's Greg Goodman. Southern gospel music has a way of reminding us that no matter what we're facing, there's always hope ahead. More great music is coming up.

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1: ABC News, I'm Mike Dubusky. A three-day ceasefire has now been struck between Russia and Ukraine, with the two sides agreeing to exchange 1,000 prisoners from both sides. Meanwhile, Iranian officials are considering the latest framework for peace discussions with the U.S. The cruise ship at the center of the hantavirus outbreak is headed to port in the Canary Islands this weekend. ABC's foreign correspondent Maggie Rulli is in Spain.
2: Local authorities have been very adamant that no passenger on board that ship will come into any type of contact with people here in the islands. And we saw some of the precautions they were taking today. First of all, the ship is never going to dock here in the Canary Islands. It's going to anchor just offshore. They then say everyone on board will be given a medical evaluation and people will be taken off and very small groups. They'll be in hazmat suits as soon as they touch down on land here in the Canary Islands.
1: The CDC says the Americans on board will be transferred to the National Quarantine Center in Nebraska. This is ABC News. California families who welcome a newborn baby will soon get hundreds of free diapers before they leave the hospital.
3: In a first-in-the-nation program, California will give each family 400 diapers in sizes for newborns and babies up to 14 pounds when they're discharged from a hospital after birth. That's a bit more than a month's worth of diapers, since newborns on average use 8 to 10 diapers a day. The program will begin at up to 75 hospitals that handle about a quarter of the births in California and largely serve low-income patients. The initiative will expand from there. The idea is to help families in need. Alex Stone, ABC News, Los Angeles.
1: The Cybersecurity and Infrastructure Security Agency now says it's aware of an alleged cyber attack on Canvas, an online education platform widely used by universities and schools across the United States. Data lost there includes names, email addresses, and student ID numbers. I'm Mike Dubusky, ABC News.
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6: For the WKRK Forecast Center, I'm meteorologist Jennifer Naramore. There's like some small in chances for wet weather trying to return our way for parts of the weekend and even into early next week, but not a complete washout at all. Fair weather coming in for the rest of today, the high upper 50s mountains, low 70s for the valleys. Scattered cloudiness through the night and a low 45 to 50. Slight chance for showers or a thunderstorm Saturday morning, the high 65 to 75. Low wind chances for wet weather Saturday night, and then again on Mother's Day. Our high on Sunday, mid-60s to the upper 70s.
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10: Happy Mother's Day to all the moms out there. 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

Hey, it's Greg Goodman. If you've been with us for a while today, thank you. And if you just found us on the dial, welcome. 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
1: From Parker's Burgers and Sweets, Highway 64 west of Murphy, happy Mother's Day to all moms. 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

know I've heard the battle raging. Then I pray till victory came. There have been times I really thought

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0: Thanks for keeping it right here on WKRK Murphy. We've got another great song coming up.
1: Abraham Lincoln said, "All that I am or ever hope to be, I owe to my mother." The Shawn's Home Furnishings family, 568 Blue Ridge Street, Blairsville, Georgia, says to all mothers, we wish you a very special Mother's Day.
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4: A mother is a person who can take the place of all others, but whose place no one else can take. Happy Mother's Day to all mothers from everyone at Wilson Well Drilling of Brasstown.

Sometimes all it takes is one good song to remind you that everything's going to be all right. That's what we love about this music on WKRK.

One of the best things about Southern gospel music is the message. It's about faith, hope, and loving one another. You'll hear plenty of that right here on WKRK.

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1: ABC News, I'm Mike Dubusky. American passengers exposed to the Hanta virus will be transferred back to the U.S. for quarantine once the ship they're on arrives in the Canary Islands this weekend. The illness has already killed three aboard, and dozens around the world are being monitored for possible infection. Even still, former White House COVID response coordinator Dr. Ashish Jha says the overall risk remains low.
2: I'm concerned about the people on the boat. I'm not concerned about everybody else. This is not going to turn out to be some pandemic.
1: Russia and Ukraine have agreed to pause fighting for 3 days this weekend. ABC's Patrick Reeval has details.
3: After President Trump pressed Ukraine, President Zelensky has now agreed to no attacks on the condition that Russia free 1,000 POWs. Both sides say they will observe the pause this weekend, but there's no expectation that Putin will extend it past Monday.
1: And President Trump says the ceasefire with Iran is still in effect, despite the two sides trading fire yesterday. This is ABC News. A new search in Central California for the remains of 19-year-old Kristen Smart, who disappeared 30 years ago. ABC's Alex Stone reports from California.
4: Kristen Smart went missing in 1996 while walking home from a college party in San Luis Obispo. 3 years ago, an acquaintance of hers named Paul Flores was convicted of her murder, even though her body was never found. This week, detectives were back at the home of Flores's mother looking for signs of Smart's remains there. San Luis Obispo County Sheriff Ian Parkinson says there is evidence that there were human remains at the home at one time, but so far they have not found Smart's remains.
5: We are not leaving that house until we are sure that we have checked everything.
4: Alex Stone, ABC News.
1: The Trump administration appears close to a settlement with TikTok. The Biden administration had sued that social media company years ago for allegedly collecting data from children without parents' consent. I'm Mike Dubusky, ABC News.
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8: From the WKRK Forecast Center, this is meteorologist Steve Hamilton. It looks like our next big cold front will be arriving late Sunday afternoon and Sunday night with some rain. In the meantime, we'll get a few showers overnight, upper 40s, and then a slight chance of a shower on Saturday. Some sunshine, though, and our high in the upper 70s. Fair weather for Saturday night and low 50s, and then sunny most of Sunday, but an afternoon thunderstorm may pop up. Low 80s on the high.
9: Happy Mother's Day to all the moms out there. 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
0: Happy Mother's Day to all the moms out there. Townsend Rose Funeral Homes of Murphy, Andrews, and Hayesville says, whether you're a mom, mom-to-be, or a mom who knows the pain of loss, we wish you a day filled with love and appreciation.
1: From Parker's Burgers and Sweets, Highway 64 west of Murphy, happy Mother's Day to all moms. 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
3: Happy Mother's Day, all birth mothers, adoptive and foster mothers, and ones who have a mother's heart in loving and caring for children from a childhood to adulthood. 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
1: Abraham Lincoln said, "All that I am or ever hope to be, I owe to my mother." The Shawn's Home Furnishings family, 568 Blue Ridge Street, Blairsville, Georgia, says to all mothers, we wish you a very special Mother's Day.
0: Happy Mother's Day to all the moms out there. Towns and Rose Funeral Homes of Murphy, Andrews, and Hayesville says, whether you're a mom, mom-to-be, or a mom who knows the pain of loss, we wish you a day filled with love and appreciation.
1: To all the mothers that are a source of strength, guidance, happiness, and inspiration to the family every day, the Hemphill family of Hemphill Vinyl Siding and Metal Roofing, 154 Kelly Road, Blairsville, Georgia, says Happy Mother's Day and God's blessings.
2: 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Come by and see our wide selection of Ford cars and trucks here in Hayesville. Happy Mother's Day. Jackie Jones Ford of Hayesville, North Carolina.
3: Quick Lane, next to Jackie Jones Ford in Hayesville, wants to wish all moms out there a wonderful and blessed Mother's Day. May your day be filled with joy and love. From Quick Lane, next to Jackie Jones Ford in Hayesville.

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2: ABC News, I'm Mike Dubusky. The cruise ship at the center of the hantavirus outbreak is expected to arrive at a port in the Canary Islands this weekend. ABC foreign correspondent Maggie Rulli is in Spain.
3: We've seen protests here on the island, people saying, do not put our cruise ship here. People saying they're worried about what this could do for tourism on the island. We're just coming into the big tourism season right now. No one wants that to be threatened. But, you know, a lot of the people we haven't had a chance to speak with actually say they're not that worried. You saw like one young man today that works at an ice cream shop, his family's ice cream shop here in town. He said he trusts the government. He listened to the plan. It sounds like everyone's going to be safe. He hasn't had too many concerned customers. Mostly there's a difference, he says, between the older generation and the younger generation about their level of concern.
2: Leadership from Russia and Ukraine have agreed to a ceasefire this weekend and will exchange 1,000 prisoners as part of the agreement. And officials in Virginia are vowing to appeal today's decision that struck down a redistricting plan in the state. This is ABC News. The CDC is out with a new warning about salmonella in young children linked to pet lizards. At least 5 kids across 4 states have gotten sick from a strain of the bacteria common among veiled chameleons. All children are under 2 years old. Pet reptiles are not recommended for children under 5, according to the CDC. Dozens of colleges and universities are reeling after a cyber attack targeted a major assignment hub for students just wait days or weeks before finals were set to begin. ABC's Sophie Flay has details.
4: A hacking group has claimed responsibility for shutting down Canvas. That's a platform used by more than half the colleges and universities in the country, as well as grade schools, for coursework and communication. The hacking group Shiny Hunters, posting a ransom letter, claiming it's obtained access to data for more than 275 million people across nearly 9,000 schools.
2: And Pope Leo, the first American pope, is marking 1 year as head of the Catholic Church. I'm Mike Dubusky, ABC News.
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7: From the WKRK Forecast Center, this is meteorologist Steve Hamilton. It looks like our next big cold front will be arriving late Sunday afternoon and Sunday night with some rain. In the meantime, we'll get a few showers overnight, upper 40s, and then a slight chance of a shower on Saturday. Some sunshine, though, and our high in the upper 70s. Fair weather for Saturday night and low 50s, and then sunny most of Sunday, but an afternoon thunderstorm may pop up. Low 80s on the high.

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I'm Greg Goodman. 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